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1: This Movie Star Monday, we visit with Andrew Pearson from Outer Banks, from A Soldier's Descent. 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We'll chat about that. And he's got another scary movie coming out just in time for Halloween. 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
0: It's all happening on the Monday edition of the John and Heidi Show.
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0: everybody, this is Nigel Metal for Nigel Metal's Night Spikes, and tonight we're serving up a great independent band. 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
4: NBC News Radio. I'm Rob Martier. The United States is set to impose tough new sanctions on Iran. More from Lisa Carton.
5: Treasury Secretary Scott Bessent says he'll hold a news conference Monday to lay out the economic pressures the administration plans to impose on Iran and its key allies.
4: A 2028 presidential bid could be in the future for Senator Chris Van Hollen. Appearing on NBC's Meet the Press, the Maryland Democrat appears to be considering a potential presidential bid. The senator was also asked if Democratic Socialists should have a place in the Democratic Party. Van Hollen responded by saying they do as part of the debate. Another pro athlete is the victim of a burglary. Police say Cowboys star receiver CeeDee Lamb's house in Fairview was ransacked while he was away with the team during training camp. Authorities say one person entered through a broken window and stole several high-end items valued at more than $300,000. Rob Martier, NBC News Radio.
0: 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And this is another edition of What's New Around Town. Stood here with me today is Carol. And she's from this new store called Vintage 42. When did your business open?
6: We opened our business in November of 2025.
0: Okay, and what do you do here?
6: Primarily, we sell home decor that's vintage related. So anything that's over the age of 20 years is what we really focus in on here in the store.
0: Why did you decide to do this?
6: I worked in corporate America for 30 years and kind of got burned out on everything and got into the reselling gig during the pandemic and decided to make it a full-time career.
0: You actually turned the whole thing around and said, you know what? I'm going to do what I want to do.
6: Yes, that's exactly what I wanted to do.
0: Okay, let's tell people where you're located at.
6: I'm located at 124 North Center Street. I'm open Tuesday through Saturday, 10 a.m. to 5 p.m.
0: Like I said, this is Carol. A Vintage 42, keeping it old is her. That's your expression, right?
6: That's my slogan, yes.
0: This is Nigel Metal with Channel 98.9 FM, Corey's Modern Rock.
7: 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Tonight, showers and thunderstorms with mostly cloudy skies, a low around 50. Rainfall amounts between a half and three quarters of an inch are possible. Looking ahead to Monday, a chance of rain showers with a high near 65. Currently, it's 60 and overcast. For UCToday.org, I'm Bill Banks with your weather flash.
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1: This Movie Star Monday, we visit with Andrew Pearson from Outer Banks, from A Soldier's Descent. 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And he's got another scary movie coming out just in time for Halloween. 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
0: It's all happening on the Monday edition of The John and Heidi Show. 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
2: 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That's August 30th at 6 p.m.
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0: WOB, indie alternative music, SoCal style, with me, Dave W. Phillips. New music and artists from around the world. Sundays at 7 p.m., right after the old folks have gone to bed. 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
1: 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Woohoo!
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1: NBC News Radio, I'm Rob Martier. President Trump is taking a swipe at Canada amid trade tensions between the two countries. The U.S. imposed tariffs against a wide range of Canadian goods that went into effect early Saturday after negotiators from both sides failed to reach an agreement. Crews are battling a fast-moving wildfire in northwest Nevada that is prompting evacuations. Nevada Governor Joe Lombardo declared a state of emergency as the Hawk Fire threatens more than 1,000 homes west of Reno. The blaze has burned over 10,000 acres since it began Saturday and is still 0% contained. A class action lawsuit filed in the Northern District of California alleges that the Aura Ring fitness tracker does not actually track user sleep as advertised. The suit alleges Aura's AI models are doing guesswork based on improper inputs and are taking advantage of desperate consumers who struggle with sleep. Rob Martier, NBC News Radio.
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3: With your weather flash, I'm Bill Banks, UCToday.org. Brought to you by KFC. Tonight, showers and thunderstorms with mostly cloudy skies, a low around 50. Rainfall amounts between a half and three quarters of an inch are possible. Looking ahead to Monday, a chance of rain showers with a high near 65. Currently, it's 59 and overcast. For UCToday.org, I'm Bill Banks with your weather flash.
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1: This Movie Star Monday, we visit with Andrew Pearson from Outer Banks, from A Soldier's Descent. He's also in the Witchcraft movie series, and there's a new one in the works. We'll chat about that. And he's got another scary movie coming out just in time for Halloween. It's called Devour.
0: It's all happening on the Monday edition of the John and Heidi Show.
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5: NBC News Radio, I'm Rob Martier. Former Vice President Mike Pence says it's imperative that the United States keeps the pressure on Iran. Appearing on CNN's State of the Union, Pence also called for military assets to stay in the region to take action that he said will be inevitable. Authorities say a fast-moving brush fire that has burned over 13,000 acres outside Reno, Nevada, was caused by human activity. Firefighters have yet to contain the blaze, which is threatening around 1,000 homes and has caused evacuations for roughly 42,000 residents. The former Illinois sheriff's deputy convicted of fatally shooting Sonia Massey in her home in 2024 has died. Sean Grayson's attorney announced his death today. Another defense attorney had said at his sentencing in January that the former deputy was diagnosed with stage 3 colon cancer in 2023. In July, he was denied a medical release by the Illinois Prisoner Review Board. Rob Martier, NBC News Radio.
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1: 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Tonight, showers and thunderstorms with mostly cloudy skies, a low around 50. Rainfall amounts between a half and three quarters of an inch are possible. Looking ahead to Monday, a chance of rain showers with a high near 65. Currently, it's 58 and overcast. For UCToday.org, I'm Bill Banks with your Weather Flash.
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1: This Movie Star Monday, we visit with Andrew Pearson from Outer Banks, from A Soldier's Descent. 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
1: NBC News Radio, I'm Rob Martier. President Trump is taking a swipe at Canada amid trade tensions between the two countries. In a morning post on Truth Social, the president wrote that Canada wants the benefits of being a state without being one, adding that the country has charged

0: farmers massive amount of tariffs for many years. A 2028 presidential bid could be in the future for Senator Chris Van Hollen. Appearing on NBC's Meet the Press, the Maryland Democrat said that he's kicking the tires on a potential run for the highest office. The senator was also asked if Democratic Socialists should have a place in the Democratic Party. Van Hollen responded by saying they do as part of the debate. A new study says common personal care products contain unlabeled toxic chemicals. The testing of over 110 items, ranging from shampoo to baby lotions, found evidence of unlabeled toxic chemicals in about 85%. Rob Bartier, NBC News Radio.
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2: With your weather flash, I'm Bill Banks, UCToday.org. 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Tonight, showers and thunderstorms, followed by a chance of additional showers. Mostly cloudy with a low around 50. Tomorrow brings a chance of rain showers with a high near 65. Currently, it's 58 and overcast. For UCToday.org, I'm Bill Banks with your weather flash.
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1: This Movie Star Monday, we visit with Andrew Pearson from Outer Banks, from A Soldier's Descent. 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We'll chat about that. And he's got another scary movie coming out just in time for Halloween. 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
0: It's all happening on the Monday edition of the John and Heidi Show. 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
4: 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Stood here with me today is Carol, and she's from this new store called Vintage 42. When did your business open?
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4: Okay, and what do you do here?
5: Primarily, we sell home decor that's vintage related. 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
5: I worked in corporate America for 30 years and kind of got burned out on everything and got into the reselling gig during the pandemic and decided to make it a full-time career.
4: You actually turned the whole thing around and said, you know what? 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
4: Like I said, this is Carol. A Vintage 42, keeping it old is her. That's your expression, right?
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2: NBC News Radio, I'm Rob Martier. President Trump is taking a swipe at Canada amid trade tensions between the two countries. In a post on Truth Social early Sunday, the president wrote that Canada wants the benefits of being a state without being one, adding that the country has charged farmers massive amount of tariffs for many years. Authorities say a fast-moving brush fire that has burned over 13,000 acres outside Reno, Nevada, was caused by human activity. Firefighters have yet to contain the blaze, which is threatening around 1,000 homes and has caused evacuations for roughly 42,000 residents. Nevada Governor Joe Lombardo declared a state of emergency for Washoe County as the Hawk Fire grew quickly Saturday. The American Federation of Teachers has launched a national back-to-school boycott of Target. The AFT says it's boycotting the retailer for not condemning ICE operations in Minnesota, where Target's headquarters is based. Rob Martier, NBC News Radio.
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5: With your weather flash, I'm Bill Banks, UCToday.org. 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Tonight, showers and thunderstorms likely, with a low around 50. Later tonight, mostly cloudy with a chance of rain showers and a low near 53. Looking ahead to Tuesday, partly sunny with a high near 73 and a chance of rain showers. Currently, it's 56 and overcast. For UCToday.org, I'm Bill Banks with your weather flash.
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2: 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And he's got another scary movie coming out just in time for Halloween. 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

0: If you could do something today that could save someone's life, would you do it? 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
1: NBC News Radio, I'm Tammy Trujillo. Former Vice President Mike Pence says it's imperative that the U.S. keeps the pressure on Iran. During an interview with CNN's State of the Union, Pence also called for military assets to stay in the region to take action that he said will be inevitable. This comes as the White House has said it plans to impose the toughest sanctions in history on Iran and its key trading partners as the six-month conflict continues. Top Iranian officials have promised a devastating response to any new economic sanctions. Authorities say a fast-moving brush fire that's burned over 13,000 acres outside Reno, Nevada, was caused by human activity. Firefighters are working to control that blaze. It's threatening some 1,000 homes and has caused evacuations for roughly 42,000 people. A new study has found links between recreational drug use and the risk of strokes. Cocaine was tied to nearly double the risk of stroke, amphetamines to more than double the risk, and cannabis with a 37% increase. Tammy Trujillo, NBC News Radio.
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3: 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Tonight, mostly cloudy with a low around 50. A chance of showers and thunderstorms is possible. Looking ahead to Monday, anticipate mostly cloudy skies with a high near 65, along with showers and thunderstorms likely throughout the day. Later Monday night, there's a chance of rain showers with a low around 53. Currently, it's 56 and overcast. For UCToday.org, I'm Bill Banks with your Weather Flash.
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1: This Movie Star Monday, we visit with Andrew Pearson from Outer Banks, from A Soldier's Descent. 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

0: Dirty OB, indie alternative music, SoCal style, with me, Dave W. Phillips. 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Sundays at 7 p.m., right after the old folks have gone to bed. 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

Pursuit, fiery auto crashes. Some will die in hot pursuit while sifting through my ashes. Some will fall in love with life and drink it from a fountain that is pouring like an avalanche coming down the mountain.

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1: This Movie Star Monday, we visit with Andrew Pearson from Outer Banks, from A Soldier's Descent. He's also in the Witchcraft movie series, and there's a new one in the works. We'll chat about that. And he's got another scary movie coming out just in time for Halloween. 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
0: It's all happening on the Monday edition of the John and Heidi Show.
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0: everybody, this is Nigel Metal for Nigel Metal's Night Spikes, and tonight we're serving up a great independent band. You're going to be listening to
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3: NBC News Radio, I'm Tammy Trujillo. President Trump is taking a swipe at Canada amid trade tensions between the two countries. In a post on Truth Social, the president wrote that Canada wants, quote, the benefits of being a state without being one, adding that the country has charged farmers massive amounts of tariffs for many years. This comes after U.S. tariffs against a wide range of Canadian goods went into effect early Saturday after negotiators from both sides failed to reach an agreement. Kyle Kirkwood is the winner of the Freedom 250 Grand Prix in Washington, D.C. President Trump waved the green flag to start Sunday's race, and Transportation Secretary Sean Duffy waved the checkered flag at the finish after 147 laps. Nearly 25 years since the September 11th attacks, and new genetic genealogy technology has positively identified the remains of a victim from the World Trade Center site. It's a first-of-its-kind discovery that the city is calling a breakthrough. Tammy Trujillo, NBC News Radio.
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7: With your weather flash, I'm Bill Banks, UCtoday.org. 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Tonight, mostly cloudy with a low around 50. A chance of showers and thunderstorms, especially later in the evening. Looking ahead to Monday, showers and thunderstorms likely, with a high near 65. A mix of clouds and sun will be present throughout the day. Currently, it's 53 and overcast. For UCtoday.org, I'm Bill Banks with your weather flash.
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1: This Movie Star Monday, we visit with Andrew Pearson from Outer Banks, from A Soldier's Descent. 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And he's got another scary movie coming out just in time for Halloween. 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
5: NBC News Radio, I'm Tammy Trujillo. The U.S. is set to impose tough new sanctions on Iran. Treasury Secretary Scott Bessent says he'll hold a news conference today to lay out the economic pressures the administration plans to impose on Iran and its key allies. Canadian Prime Minister Mark Carney says Canada is at war with the U.S. after trade talks collapsed with the Trump administration. U.S. tariffs against a wide range of Canadian goods went into effect early Saturday after negotiators from both sides failed to reach a deal. A humanoid robot developed by Chinese smartphone maker Honor beat the 100-meter world record held by Usain Bolt. China's state broadcaster reported that the robot ran the 100-meter dash in 9.32 seconds. The run beat the 9.58-second men's 100-meter world record set by Bolt in 2009. The run was during a test event for the second humanoid world robot games in Beijing Saturday. Tammy Trujillo, NBC News Radio.
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7: With your weather flash, I'm Bill Banks, UCToday.org. 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This morning, mostly cloudy with a high near 65. Showers and thunderstorms likely throughout the day. Tonight, a chance of rain showers with a low around 53. Looking ahead to Tuesday, partly sunny with a high near 72 and a slight chance of rain. Today, it's 53 and overcast. For UCToday.org, I'm Bill Banks with your weather flash.
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1: NBC News Radio, I'm Tammy Trujillo. Canadian Prime Minister Mark Carney says Canada is at war with the U.S. after trade talks with the Trump administration fell apart. U.S. tariffs against a wide range of Canadian goods went into effect early Saturday after negotiators for both sides failed to reach an agreement. The U.S. is putting new, tougher sanctions on Iran. Treasury Secretary Scott Bessent says he'll hold a news conference today to lay out the economic pressures the administration plans to impose on Iran and its key allies. President Trump referred to it as an economic D-Day for the Islamic Republic. NAACP President Derek Johnson's condemning reports that the Navy is considering renaming the USS Doris Miller after President Trump. Johnson called the alleged discussions an insult to military service members and the legacy of Miller, a Black World War II hero who earned the Navy Cross for his actions during the attack on Pearl Harbor. Tammy Trujillo, NBC News Radio.
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0: Tuesday, a chance of rain showers, partly sunny with a high near 72. Currently, it's 53 and partly cloudy. For UCToday.org, I'm Bill Banks with your weather.
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0: That's 3 days grace. Don't want to go home tonight. The
1: motivation meeting. 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Today's quote was submitted by Robert. Ray Bradbury said in Fahrenheit 451, "Stuff your eyes with wonder," he said. "Live as if you drop dead in 10 seconds. See the world. It's more fantastic than any dream made or paid for in factories." What a vivid quote. It reminds me of a conversation I had recently. A friend had dropped his cell phone and cracked the screen. Everything still worked, but the corner of the screen where it landed was the top right corner. That's where the battery life indicator is located. So he never knows how much battery life is left on his phone. He said that he needs to be close to a charger later in the day. And he said he cuts his call short in the middle of the day. And he said he conserves his energy by scrolling a whole lot less during the day now. I was thinking I might actually benefit from such a crack on my phone screen. The Motivation
2: 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I'm John Small. 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
0: It's Monday. My beautiful bride here at my side. Hello, Heidi. How are you?
1: Hello, I'm well. And you?
0: I'm fantastic. And I'm going to talk with Andrew Pearson from a couple of different movies we're going to talk about. Devour is one of them, and Witchcraft is another. Going to chat with him all about that. They're kind of scary movies. These are more your speed, Heidi. I'm into the
1: scary movies.
0: Not so scary. I'm a big fan of the comedy, make you laugh kind of movies. Heidi's the kind of the person who likes to watch movies that make you scared.
1: Mm-hmm.
0: I'm never really into that, but every once in a while. So we'll chat about this. We'll see. Maybe we'll check it out. I've got, again, Andrew Pearson coming up in just a bit. Thanks for listening to the John and Heidi Show.
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1: Local news now from uctoday.org. I'm Trey Westerberg. This update brought to you by USPS. Police are investigating several crashes in the area. In Chautauqua County, two drivers were killed Thursday afternoon in a head-on crash on Route 430. Police say 23-year-old Alexander Morelli of Meadville crossed the center line and struck a vehicle driven by 51-year-old Doug Griffith of Messina, New York. Both men died at the scene. Also in Chautauqua County, a pickup truck hauling a trailer and a farm tractor collided Friday afternoon, but no one was seriously injured. The crash happened shortly after 5:30 p.m. near Route 76 and Alderbottom Road. Sherman firefighters found five people in the truck and the tractor operator had all gotten out of the vehicles. In Northeast, one person was trapped and two people were taken to hospitals after a two-vehicle crash Sunday near Grahamville and South Washington Streets. Firefighters had to remove a door to free the trapped passenger. Pennsylvania's unemployment rate has dropped below 4% for the first time in nearly 2 years. The State Labor and Industry Department reports the unemployment rate fell 0.2 points in July to 3.9% compared with 4.1% nationally. Pennsylvania's civilian labor force reached a record high, while total employment also set a record. The number of unemployed residents fell by 10,000. The state did lose about 7,600 non-farm jobs in July, with declines in 7 of 11 industry sectors. Leisure and hospitality and financial activities both reached record employment levels. A Venango County man is facing felony charges in Minnesota after police say he intentionally swerved a tractor-trailer toward a motorcycle, causing a fatal crash. Authorities say 33-year-old Timothy William Hall of Emlinton was driving a semi on Highway 371 in northern Minnesota Thursday when he allegedly moved onto the shoulder toward a motorcycle. The motorcycle struck a cable barrier and the semi then ran over the rider, 30-year-old Roy John Berger, who was killed. Police say Hall left the scene but was stopped a short time later. Dash cam video and witness accounts are part of the investigation. Hall faces two counts of criminal vehicular homicide and is being held on a $250,000 bail. I'm Trey Westerberg from UCToday.org.
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4: Pittsburgh Pirates baseball, the struggles continue. They lose to the Dodgers on Sunday by a 4-0 score. The Pirates get swept in that series. They have lost 8 of their last 9 road games. Lake Bacher started a bullpen game, allowed a run in 2 innings. Carmen Machinski gave up 3 runs in 3 innings. Up next for the Pirates, a series against the Padres. Right-hand pitcher Braxton Ashcraft on the mound. He comes in with a 13-5 record, a 3.68 ERA. Penn State football redshirt senior safety Jeremiah Cooper has been named to the watch list for the Bednarik Award. Each year, the Bednarik Award is presented to the most outstanding defensive player in all of college football.
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7: 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This morning, mostly cloudy with showers and thunderstorms possible, high near 65. Tonight, a chance of rain showers, mostly cloudy with a low around 53. Looking ahead to Tuesday, a chance of rain showers, partly sunny with a high near 72. Currently, 55 and overcast. For UCToday.org, I'm Bill Banks with your weather flash.
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1: 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I'm Mike Bailey, your co-host for today, and I'm here with another fellow gardener, Master Gardener. But before I introduce her, I want to mention, before I forget, the fact that Rick Godz was hidden in the background, another fellow Master Gardener. He's doing our technical component again today, like all season long. But our guest today is an individual who's been here for every once in a while over the last few years, but not recently. It's Jessica Harrington. Jessica, welcome back.
2: Thank you, Mike. I love being here with you and Rick.
1: It's so good to see you.
2: Yes.
1: Thank you.
2: Likewise.
1: And we're going to kind of touch on the same subject again, because it's something that, you know, every time you say it, every time you talk about it, you bring up different things. And, you know, people remember different things. And we have different listeners out there and stuff like that. So tell our listeners what you're involved with and why you might be here today.
2: All right. Well, my name is Jessica Harrington, as you mentioned, and I own a business called Love Blossoms Flower Farm.
1: What's that now?
2: Love Blossoms Flower Farm.
1: Okay, fine.
2: Mm-hmm. And what I do is I grow...
1: Wait, you got to tell us where it's located.
2: Oh, shoot. Okay. So we are located at 8024 Station Road in Harbor Creek Township.
1: Okay, fine. Thank you.
2: You're welcome. And I grow specialty cut flowers for flower bouquets, for weddings, for events.
1: Oh, all those good things, huh?
2: Yeah, yep.
1: Okay, fine. So how long have you been doing this?
2: So I toyed around with the idea starting in 2018. I was still working in our landscaping company at the time, so I didn't really get fully invested in the cut flower farm until 2021, after I had our youngest daughter, Finley, who is now 5.
1: Okay.
2: So really full time since 2021.
1: So you started this on a whim, right?
2: A little bit of a whim? No, I will not disagree with that. Yeah, it was a whim because I didn't realize you could actually do this for a job.
1: Yeah, and how long did it kind of get to the point, how long did it take to get to the point where you say, you know, there might be something to this for me?
2: Mm-hmm. I would say that was 2021. I had Finley in 2021 early. Decided I was not going back to our landscaping company. That was my exit strategy, having another baby. And
1: you guys always have that problem.
2: Right.
1: Figure out a way.
2: Yeah. And I also wanted to figure out a way. I was able to stay home with our other daughters, so I wanted to stay home with Finley. But I'm not the stay-at-home type. Like, I always need to be doing something. And this was a really cool way for me to utilize my love of gardening and growing while bringing Finley to the farm to work with me during the day.
1: Okay, that's a wonderful idea. Mm-hmm. Now, the reason we're doing this is not to, you know, give everybody the idea that they can go out there and start a cut flower business, but this is a nice hobby, isn't it?
2: Oh, it's a wonderful hobby.
1: It can be
2: a nice hobby for the home gardener.
1: Yes.
2: Absolutely, absolutely.
1: You know, so giving flowers away, just even having flowers in your own house.
2: Yes.
1: Okay, giving them away to neighbors, friends, family, and this and that. And
2: wonderful
1: whatever.
2: Idea. Yep.
1: You know, wonderful idea. So, how, if they want to do something like that, okay, can you run any parallels between what you did to get started and what they might do to get started?
2: Absolutely. So you can absolutely incorporate a lovely cut flower garden into your home landscape simply by using a, you know, 4x4, 6x6, you know, whatever amount of space you have to designate for cut flowers, you can really stuff a lot of cut flowers into a small space and get a very abundant return on what you plant.
1: Okay, fine. And you know, I do a lot of vegetable gardening.
2: Mm-hmm.
1: And, you know, and I guess some of the principles are the same.
2: Yeah.
1: Excuse me. First, you got to pick a good location, right?
2: Yep, absolutely.
1: What does that location need to look like?
2: Full sun usually is best. Same with the vegetables. Yeah, they do prefer full sun.
1: Okay, yep. Got it.
2: Good draining soil, a good rich soil. You know, it's very difficult to grow in clay. Ask me how I know. So if you have a good base to start with, your seeds or seedlings will bless you.
1: Okay, so it might take a little bit of time, mm-hmm. planning and work to create that good, you know, soil. Mm-hmm. You know, and it's the same with vegetable gardening.
2: Yeah.
1: You know,
2: compost is your best friend.
1: It's, you know, okay, fine, good. Mm-hmm. Okay, you know, soil is a big part of the production.
2: Absolutely.
1: Okay, absolutely. Okay, fine. So sun and soil, and you got to have a source of water, right?
2: Yes, you want your plants to be well watered. If you have just a small space, you know, it is not possible for me to go out and water my entire field with a water hose. So in your home garden, it's absolutely possible. Grab the hose, water them decently, you know, every other day, every few days, depending on the amount of rain we get. But yeah, so, water, sun, soil.
1: Okay, so now the plants that you put into a space like this, mm-hmm. you know, spring, summer, fall bloomers, whatever.
2: Yeah.
1: What do you do? Everything?
2: So if this is something you're just starting out with, I would recommend warm season annuals to start with.
1: Okay.
2: You know, you can absolutely do spring. They can be a little more tricky. The timing, you have to get just right. But the summer annuals, you know, wait for your soil to warm up, which, you know, around here we usually say Memorial Day is safe. And, yeah, plant after all the danger of frost has passed. And that soil is warm.
1: And they can extend into fall, too, right?
2: Oh, yeah. They'll go till first frost. Absolutely.
1: Okay, fine. Mm-hmm. So could you mention some of the flowers that you kind of...
2: Yeah, absolutely.
1: Somebody might start with that. Mm-hmm. They're kind of easy.
2: Yeah, the easy ones. Okay, so I would suggest perhaps branching sunflowers. And this is all stuff that you can direct sow. You don't have to have a heat mat. You don't have to have anything special. You can put your seeds right in the soil as it's warming up.
1: Okay.
2: Branching sunflowers. And everything I'm going to mention, I call these cut and come again, right? So the more you cut them, the more they will give you in return.
1: Okay, fine. So, Jessica, I have to interrupt you because I just looked at the clock, and the clock says we've passed our time for this particular session. You know, it goes quick. It goes quick. So we're going to pick up on the topic on our next session.
2: Perfect.
1: So thank you for listening, and thank you for being here.
2: Thanks, Mike.
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1: Now with today's reason to party, here's my beautiful bride, Heidi Small. What you got for me there, Heidi?
2: Today is Peach Pie Day.
1: Wasn't it just Peach Day the other day?
2: It was Peach Day, but yeah. Not Peach Pie Day.
1: Okay.
2: And I have a peach pie cocktail. It is peach schnapps, cinnamon liqueur, butterscotch schnapps, and then a peach slice. And that, I bet, is delicious. Hmm. That sounds amazing.
1: Well, there you go. We'll have to give that a whirl. I've got a link to that drink. It's in the show notes for today at johnandheidishow.com.
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3: 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I'm Trey Westerberg. This update brought to you by USPS. A Venango County man is facing felony charges in Minnesota after police say he intentionally swerved a tractor-trailer toward a motorcycle, causing a fatal crash. Authorities say 33-year-old Timothy William Hall of Emlinton was driving a semi on Highway 371 in northern Minnesota Thursday when he allegedly moved onto the shoulder toward a motorcycle. The motorcycle struck a cable barrier and the semi then ran over the rider, 30-year-old Roy John Berger, who was killed. Police say Hall left the scene but was stopped a short time later. Dash cam video and witness accounts are part of the investigation. Hall faces two counts of criminal vehicular homicide and is being held on a $250,000 bail. Police are investigating several crashes in the area. In Chautauqua County, two drivers were killed Thursday afternoon in a head-on crash on Route 430. Police say 23-year-old Alexander Morelli of Meadville crossed the center line and struck a vehicle driven by 51-year-old Doug Griffith of Messina, New York. Both men died at the scene. Also in Chautauqua County, a pickup truck hauling a trailer and a farm tractor collided Friday afternoon, but no one was seriously injured. The crash happened shortly after 5:30 p.m. near Route 76 and Alderbottom Road. Sherman firefighters found five people in the truck and the tractor operator had all gotten out of the vehicles. In Northeast, one person was trapped and two people were taken to hospitals after a two-vehicle crash Sunday near Grahamville and South Washington Streets. Firefighters had to remove a door to free the trapped passenger. Pennsylvania's unemployment rate has dropped below 4% for the first time in nearly 2 years. The State Labor and Industry Department reports the unemployment rate fell 0.2 points in July to 3.9% compared with 4.1% nationally. Pennsylvania's civilian labor force reached a record high, while total employment also set a record. The number of unemployed residents fell by 10,000. The state did lose about 7,600 non-farm jobs in July, with declines in 7 of 11 industry sectors. Leisure and hospitality and financial activities both reach record employment levels.
4: NBC News Radio, I'm Michael Kastner. President Trump is taking a swipe at Canada amid trade tensions between the two countries. In a Sunday post on True Social, the president wrote that Canada wants the benefits of being a state without being one, adding claims that the country has charged farmers massive amounts of tariffs for many years. This comes after U.S. tariffs against a wide range of Canadian goods went into effect early Saturday after negotiators from both sides failed to reach an agreement. Thousands of people are under evacuation orders in Reno, Nevada, as a fast-moving wildfire threatens the northern part of the city. Around 42,000 people have been ordered out because of the Hawk Fire. It's 0% contained. The summer surge of COVID-19 cases in the U.S. is underway. More from Tammy Trujillo.
5: The Centers for Disease Control says infections are on the rise in nearly every state, with the biggest uptick in the South and West. Data collected through wastewater shows that cases seem to be lower than this time last year.
4: Michael Kastner, NBC News Radio.
6: 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Erie Seawolves ended up having a pretty good week against New Hampshire on Sunday. They wrap up the six-game series, winning 6-3. And with that, they took 4 of 6 in the series. They're off today, and tomorrow they are set to match up against Altoona on the road. The Cleveland Guardians have won 4 in a row and 5 of their last 6. They beat the Rockies yesterday 7-2 to finish off a 3-game series sweep. Foster Griffin picked up his 15th win, allowing 2 earned runs over 5 innings. Guardians are going to match up against the Angels tonight. Left-hand pitcher Parker Messick on the mound. The Cleveland Browns, they were in action on Saturday. They lost to the Bills by a 31-7 score. Browns are going to host New England coming up this Thursday. That's your Sports Flash for UCtoday.org. I'm Matt Pauley.
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9: From your weather authority, today, partly sunny, breezy, cooler, more scattered showers, downpours, and isolated thunderstorms. 65 to 70. Tonight, variable sky, brisk and chilly, some lake effect rain likely, some water spouts possible along the shoreline, 55 to 60. Tuesday, clouds and sun, breezy, still a chance of lake effect rain before tapering by sunset with a high near 75. Latest weather updates on the Your Irrigo app. I'm weather authority meteorologist Craig Flint.
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0: Dipper City, self-aware.
1: Now, big screen, little screen, from 18th century Scotland to the fictional kingdom of Corona, Disney's live-action Tangled has found its queen, Ariana. Is that how you say her name, Ariana?
2: I have no idea.
1: While Outlander star, this young lady, Citrona Balfi, was not featured in the footage teased recently. That's who they've announced is going to be this young lady. So
2: okay.
1: I probably said the name wrong there and that name wrong there, and I apologize. I have to do a little brushing up on all my wording and stuff. Johnny Depp might be coming back for another go at Captain Jack Sparrow. Didn't he say he was never doing that again? Well, now he might be doing
2: Disney
1: that again.
2: Disney said he wasn't doing that again.
1: Is that who it was? Somebody was. I kind of remember somebody doing that. Anyway, the last one did okay. Grossed just under $800 million. That was the lowest in the series, by the way.
2: Yeah, because he wasn't in it.
1: Oh, he wasn't in that
2: one? Not in the last one.
1: Okay. Well, there you go. So that's probably why they're like, hey, remember we said
2: back?
1: Remember we said you're dead to us? What if you're revived to us? What do you think?
2: Yeah.
1: All right. Big screen, little screen on the John and Heidi Show.
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0: Now, surveys and studies and such, have you ever been convinced that you saw a ghost or a UFO? That might be a good thing. A new Brazilian study suggests that hearing a voice when nobody is there, sensing an unseen presence, or experiencing an overwhelming feeling of awe are surprisingly common non-ordinary experiences. And they're often positive. Researchers surveyed more than 5,000 adults, and they found that most were awake and sober and healthy when the experience occurred. About 20% initially reacted negatively. 25% reported some distress. But roughly 51% said the experience ultimately had a positive long-term effect on their life. Researchers say these experiments shouldn't automatically be viewed as either a mental health problem or a spiritual event. Instead, they may simply be unusual moments that people interpret in different ways. Do you ever feel like you've ever seen a ghost or a UFO or anything?
1: No, I've had some bizarre experiences, but I wouldn't say I've seen a ghost.
0: Maybe.
1: I don't know how to describe it.
0: All right.
1: I feel like I've had loved ones visit me.
0: There you go.
1: After death, but I didn't see a ghost. Like it was more of a presence thing.
0: There you go. That counts. That's good. Yeah, the other day Bigfoot and I were talking about this when we were looking for UFOs. So
1: yeah.
0: All right. Surveys and studies and such on the John and Heidi Show.
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5: Local news now from UCtoday.org. I'm Trey Westerberg. This update brought to you by USPS. Police are investigating several crashes in the area. In Chautauqua County, two drivers were killed Thursday afternoon in a head-on crash on Route 430. Police say 23-year-old Alexander Morelli of Meadville crossed the center line and struck a vehicle driven by 51-year-old Doug Griffith of Messina, New York. Both men died at the scene. Also in Chautauqua County, a pickup truck hauling a trailer and a farm tractor collided Friday afternoon, but no one was seriously injured. The crash happened shortly after 5:30 p.m. near Route 76 and Alderbottom Road. Sherman firefighters found five people in the truck and the tractor operator had all gotten out of the vehicles. In Northeast, one person was trapped and two people were taken to hospitals after a two-vehicle crash Sunday near Grahamville and South Washington Streets. Firefighters had to remove a door to free the trapped passenger. Pennsylvania's unemployment rate has dropped below 4% for the first time in nearly 2 years. The State Labor and Industry Department reports the unemployment rate fell 0.2 points in July to 3.9% compared with 4.1% nationally. Pennsylvania's civilian labor force reached a record high, while total employment also set a record. The number of unemployed residents fell by 10,000. The state did lose about 7,600 non-farm jobs in July, with declines in 7 of 11 industry sectors. Leisure and hospitality and financial activities both reached record employment levels. A Venango County man is facing felony charges in Minnesota after police say he intentionally swerved a tractor-trailer toward a motorcycle, causing a fatal crash. Authorities say 33-year-old Timothy William Hall of Emlinton was driving a semi on Highway 371 in northern Minnesota Thursday when he allegedly moved onto the shoulder toward a motorcycle. The motorcycle struck a cable barrier and the semi then ran over the rider, 30-year-old Roy John Berger, who was killed. Police say Hall left the scene but was stopped a short time later. Dash cam video and witness accounts are part of the investigation. Hall faces two counts of criminal vehicular homicide and is being held on a $250,000 bail.
6: 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Pittsburgh Pirates at baseball, the struggles that continue. They lose to the Dodgers on Sunday by a 4-0 score. The Pirates get swept in that series. They have lost 8 of their last 9 road games. Lake Bacher started a bullpen game, allowed a run in 2 innings. Carmen Machinski gave up 3 runs in 3 innings. Up next for the Pirates, a series against the Padres. Right-hand pitcher Braxton Ashcraft on the mound.
7: He comes in with a 13-5 record, a 3.68 ERA. Penn State football redshirt senior safety Jeremiah Cooper has been named to the watch list for the Bednarik Award. Each year, the Bednarik Award is presented to the most outstanding defensive player in all of college football.
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10: From your weather authority, today, partly sunny, breezy, cooler, more scattered showers, downpours, and isolated thunderstorms. 65 to 70. Tonight, variable sky, brisk and chilly, some lake effect rain likely, some water spouts possible along the shoreline, 55 to 60. Tuesday, clouds and sun, breezy, still a chance of lake effect rain before tapering by sunset with a high near 75. Latest weather updates on the Your Irrigo Go app. I'm Weather Authority meteorologist Craig Flint.
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0: That's Joyce Manor. 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
1: Time now for the scoop of the day. And for those of you who listen a little earlier in the program, you might hear a thing we do called the joke of the day. Well, I have some rules for you, Heidi. The rules for telling a joke properly. Are you ready for this?
2: Okay.
1: Do you think this will help you brush up on your joke of the day skills?
2: No, because I've been reading really stupid jokes for you.
1: But it's because you know that I'll like them.
2: Mm-hmm.
1: So knowing your audience might be on the list. All right, let's take a listen here. Here are the rules for telling a joke properly. Before you open your mouth, know your joke. Even if you're ad-libbing, you must have a clear idea of where you're headed. Remember a while ago when I tried to share a joke and I remembered like half of it?
2: Yes.
1: I was like, there's more to that, but I don't remember it. Yeah, that was wrong. I shouldn't have done that, is what they're saying. Know your audience. Oh, see, right there. That was the one that I was telling you. Not all jokes are appropriate for all gatherings, but the ones that you say are silly jokes, and you know that I like silly jokes. Do not ask permission to tell a joke, because surprise is crucial. All right, I get that. Do not tell everyone how funny your joke is beforehand. I've actually seen that where people are like, oh, this story is so funny, and then they share it, and I'm like, well, it's kind of funny, but it wasn't super funny. There must be ample setup to the joke, providing the pertinent details to the audience so they know the joke. So that makes sense. There must be a punchline or a strong conclusion. So that's important. A punchline is important. Avoid detours. As a rule, jokes work best in a straight line. All right. Commit to your joke. Once you begin, follow through to the end. So those are the rules for telling a joke that were sent to me. So thank you for all of that. And thank you for listening to The Scoop of the Day on The John and Heidi Show.
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2: Local news now from UCToday.org. I'm Trey Westerberg. This update brought to you by USPS. Police are investigating several crashes in the area. In Chautauqua County, two drivers were killed Thursday afternoon in a head-on crash on Route 430. Police say 23-year-old Alexander Morelli of Meadville crossed the center line and struck a vehicle driven by 51-year-old Doug Griffith of Messina, New York. Both men died at the scene. Also in Chautauqua County, a pickup truck hauling a trailer and a farm tractor collided Friday afternoon, but no one was seriously injured. The crash happened shortly after 5:30 p.m. near Route 76 and Alderbottom Road. Sherman firefighters found five people in the truck and the tractor operator had all gotten out of the vehicles. In Northeast, one person was trapped and two people were taken to hospitals after a two-vehicle crash Sunday near Grahamville and South Washington Streets. Firefighters had to remove a door to free the trapped passenger. Pennsylvania's unemployment rate has dropped below 4% for the first time in nearly 2 years. The State Labor and Industry Department reports the unemployment rate fell 0.2 points in July to 3.9% compared with 4.1% nationally. Pennsylvania's civilian labor force reached a record high, while total employment also set a record. The number of unemployed residents fell by 10,000. The state did lose about 7,600 non-farm jobs in July, with declines in 7 of 11 industry sectors. Leisure and hospitality and financial activities both reached record employment levels. A Venango County man is facing felony charges in Minnesota after police say he intentionally swerved a tractor-trailer toward a motorcycle, causing a fatal crash. Authorities say 33-year-old Timothy William Hall of Emlinton was driving a semi on Highway 371 in northern Minnesota Thursday when he allegedly moved onto the shoulder toward a motorcycle. The motorcycle struck a cable barrier and the semi then ran over the rider, 30-year-old Roy John Berger, who was killed. Police say Hall left the scene but was stopped a short time later. Dashcam video and witness accounts are part of the investigation. Hall faces two counts of criminal vehicular homicide and is being held on a $250,000 bail.
3: NBC News Radio, I'm Michael Kastner. Evacuations have been ordered in Reno, Nevada as a fast-moving wildfire threatens the northern part of the city. Around 42,000 people have been ordered out because of the Hawk Fire, which is still 0% contained as of Sunday night. President Trump is blaming Canada for trade tensions between the two countries. In a post on True Social early Sunday, the president wrote that Canada wants the benefits of being a state without being one. This comes after U.S. tariffs against a wide range of Canadian goods went into effect early Saturday after negotiators from both sides failed to reach an agreement. Canada has announced reciprocal measures. The Bonnaroo Music and Arts Festival is taking a break. More from Jennifer Kuiper.
4: Organizers say the event will be, quote, taking a much-needed year off in 2027. It comes after severe storms in mid-June hit its grounds for the second straight year. Severe weather disrupted the final day, forcing the festival to cancel the event.
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5: 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Pittsburgh Steelers football, they lost on Friday to the Jets 17-0. Neither of the young quarterbacks looked that good. Will Howard got the start with 10 of 15 for 75 yards. Drew Aller was a little bit better, but nothing of note. He was 11 of 23 for 110 yards. According to a report from the Pittsburgh Post-Gazette, right now the plan would be to keep four quarterbacks on the roster. Rodgers, backup Mason Rudolph, and then the two young quarterbacks as well. Steelers will play Buffalo in a game that's coming up on Thursday. Speaking of the Bills, they were in action on Saturday when they picked up a win against Cleveland 31-7. Backup quarterback Kyle Allen looked good. Starting quarterback Josh Allen didn't play.
6: 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I'm Matt Pauley.
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9: From your weather authority today, partly sunny, breezy, cooler, more scattered showers, downpours, and isolated thunderstorms. 65 to 70. Tonight, variable sky, brisk and chilly, some lake effect rain likely, some water spouts possible along the shoreline, 55 to 60. Tuesday, clouds and sun, breezy, still a chance of lake effect rain before tapering by sunset with a high near 75. Latest weather updates on the Your Irrigo app. I'm weather authority meteorologist Craig Flint.
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0: 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Who will you follow?
1: Thank you for listening to the John and Heidi Show on a Movie Star Monday. And we are getting into fall, and it's getting to the point where we're getting closer and closer to Halloween. As a matter of fact, if you go into any store right now, you're going to see Halloween stuff. And then, you know, in a couple weeks, you'll blink and then it'll be Christmas stuff. But right now, Halloween is kind of in the air. And we're going to talk with a gentleman right now that's got a movie coming out, I believe in October, that's definitely going to be like a scary movie. But he's also part of a series of movies that has been out and has done very, very well. We're visiting today with a guy by the name of Andrew Pearson, and the movie we're going to chat about here in a bit is called Devour. You might know him from Outer Banks. You might know him from A Soldier's Descent. He's got other great films out, but he's also a part of another whole series, and that series has done very, very well for them. It's called Witchcraft. It's the longest-running franchise in film history, spanning nearly four decades, and this is something that you're a part of now. That's pretty cool.
2: Yeah, absolutely. And I'm very fortunate to be a part of it. I was, they brought it back after 10 years last year with Witchcraft 17. I was able to play William Spanner, who has been most of the Witchcrafts as the good warlock throughout the series. And my company is actually putting together Witchcraft 18 with an all-star cast.
1: And the exciting thing is you have a fan base. You got a bunch of people who are big fans of this entire series. Now, the good and the bad is you got people that are ready for it, but the bad is there's also some expectations that you have to live up to. Otherwise, you're the guy that messed it all up. That's got to be scary.
2: I think that's what, you know what? Every movie you make or every TV show you're on, the hardest thing as an actor is putting yourself out there. And with Witchcraft, we wanted to reinvent the series and introduce it to a whole new audience. So we decided, first thing, we're doing found footage. We've got to do it. So it's about this team called Unmasking the Paranormal, who have a TV show. And we go out in North Carolina after this huge, huge, huge rumor that we can't even prove is true, but it's about a cult. And people have been disappearing. People have been killed, both. And it's crazy. And we go out there, and it just keeps going deep down the rabbit hole. But we were very fortunate enough to have Eric Roberts on the movie. So today, Lisa Wilcox is actually coming in from Nightmare on Elm Street to film for the movie tomorrow. And we have Cato Kaelin, who is someone we brought back, which is phenomenal. He is outstanding actor, great guy. We just signed Mark Price from Trick or Treat and Family Ties. He played Skippy on those. Sandy Johnson's on the movie, the original Halloween. She played Michael Myers' sister. And I hope I'm not forgetting anyone, but that's what we have. You know, some of the highlights of the cast that people will see in Witchcraft, The Lantern of Light.
1: And again, I think you said Witchcraft 18, which is just amazing. When do we plan to see that on the big screen and the small screen? That's not out yet, is it?
2: Oh, that's a good question. So I know Eric Roberts has done some of it's being done in pieces. If you've ever seen like the Blair Witch, how they have interviews with local townspeople and things like that. Those pieces are being done over the next few months. The main production takes place over a two-week period in North Carolina here. So we're hoping to be in post-production probably by December, I'm hoping at the latest. And we're then hoping for a spring festival run before it gets released to limited theaters and streaming.
1: Well, that sounds like it's worth waiting for, and a lot of big names in that. But there is something coming a little bit sooner than that, Devour. This is completed now, and it's ready to go out. Is it October? Is that when we're going to see it?
2: That's what I've been told by the director, Scott Hansen, and this is a great movie. Scott did an amazing job. He is a very talented director, and what I love about Devour is the fact that it's indie, but it looks Hollywood. He is phenomenal with his practical effects. There's a werewolf that does a killing spree in the movie, and there's so much blood and guts. You're like, how much can you put in one movie? And he did. He put an enormous amount of blood and guts in this movie, and he has a great cast. You won't be bored ever watching Devour, I can tell you that.
1: Well, we'll be keeping our eyes peeled for that just before Halloween, which that'll be a perfect time for Devour to come out. And then again, when you're ready for Witchcraft 18, we'll have to chat again. I'm glad you found something you love doing. I can tell you're having fun.
2: You got to have fun. Life's short. And, you know, if you're not having fun doing what you do, you got to go find what that is.
1: Absolutely. I agree 100%.
2: Thanks, Sean. It was a pleasure talking to you.
1: Absolutely. Again, our guest today, Andrew Pearson, on this Movie Star Monday. Devour in October. And again, we've got Witchcraft 18 coming out sometime in the future. All the details in the show notes for today at johnandheidishow.com.
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3: Heidi, did you know that leatherback sea turtles are the largest turtles on Earth? They can grow over 2 meters long, and they dive deeper than any other sea turtle in search of jellyfish. So these are big turtles that go deep in the water to grab jellyfish.
2: Nice.
3: Apparently, they're fans of jellyfish. I bet a jellyfish would taste good, you know, if you were a sea turtle. I'm just saying. We don't know everything, but now we know this.
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6: 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I'm Trey Westerberg. This update brought to you by USPS. A Venango County man is facing felony charges in Minnesota after police say he intentionally swerved a tractor-trailer toward a motorcycle, causing a fatal crash. Authorities say 33-year-old Timothy William Hall of Emlinton was driving a semi on Highway 371 in northern Minnesota Thursday when he allegedly moved onto the shoulder toward a motorcycle. The motorcycle struck a cable barrier and the semi then ran over the rider, 30-year-old Roy John Berger, who was killed. Police say Hall left the scene but was stopped a short time later. Dash cam video and witness accounts are part of the investigation. Hall faces 2 counts of criminal vehicular homicide and is being held on a $250,000 bail. Police are investigating several crashes in the area. In Chautauqua County, 2 drivers were killed Thursday afternoon in a head-on crash on Route 430. Police say 23-year-old Alexander Morelli of Meadville crossed the center line and struck a vehicle driven by 51-year-old Doug Griffith of Messina, New York. Both men died at the scene. Also in Chautauqua County, a pickup truck hauling a trailer and a farm tractor collided Friday afternoon, but no one was seriously injured. The crash happened shortly after 5:30 p.m. near Route 76 and Alderbottom Road. Sherman firefighters found 5 people in the truck and the tractor operator had all gotten out of the vehicles. In Northeast, 1 person was trapped and 2 people were taken to hospitals after a 2-vehicle crash Sunday near Grahamville and South Washington Streets. Firefighters had to remove a door to free the trapped passenger. Pennsylvania's unemployment rate has dropped below 4% for the first time in nearly 2 years. The State Labor and Industry Department reports the unemployment rate fell 0.2 of a point in July to 3.9% compared with 4.1% nationally. Pennsylvania's civilian labor force reached a record high, while total employment also set a record. The number of unemployed residents fell by 10,000. The state did lose about 7,600 non-farm jobs in July, with declines in 7 of 11 industry sectors. Leisure and hospitality and financial activities both reached record employment levels.
7: 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Erie Seawolves ended up having a pretty good week against New Hampshire on Sunday. They ramp up the 6-game series, winning 6-3. And with that, they took 4 of 6 in the series. They're off today, and tomorrow they are set to match up against Altoona on the road. The Cleveland Guardians have won 4 in a row and 5 of their last 6. They beat the Rockies yesterday 7-2 to finish off a 3-game series sweep. Foster Griffin picked up his 15th win, allowing 2 earned runs over 5 innings. Guardians are going to match up against the Angels tonight. Left-hand pitcher Parker Messick on the mound. The Cleveland Browns, they were in action on Saturday. They lost to the Bills by a 31-7 score. Browns are going to host New England coming up this Thursday.
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1: From your weather authority today, partly sunny, breezy, cooler, more scattered showers, downpours, and isolated thunderstorms. 65 to 70. Tonight, variable sky, brisk and chilly. Some lake effect rain likely. Some water spouts possible along the shoreline. 55 to 60. Tuesday, clouds and sun, breezy. Still a chance of lake effect rain before tapering by sunset with a high near 75. Latest weather updates on the Your Irrigo app. I'm weather authority meteorologist Craig Flint.
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1: We are John and Heidi, keeping you company in the morning on Channel 98.9. Time now for the joke of the day with my beautiful bride, Heidi. What do you have for me there, Heidi?
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1: Don't know that I'm going to put that on my short list of jokes to tell strangers, but maybe. We'll see. All right. 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
2: 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I'm Trey Westerberg. This update brought to you by USPS. Police are investigating several crashes in the area. In Chautauqua County, two drivers were killed Thursday afternoon in a head-on crash on Route 430. Police say 23-year-old Alexander Morelli of Meadville crossed the center line and struck a vehicle driven by 51-year-old Doug Griffith of Messina, New York. Both men died at the scene. Also in Chautauqua County, a pickup truck hauling a trailer and a farm tractor collided Friday afternoon, but no one was seriously injured. The crash happened shortly after 5:30 p.m. near Route 76 and Alderbottom Road. Sherman firefighters found five people in the truck and the tractor operator had all gotten out of the vehicles. In Northeast, one person was trapped and two people were taken to hospitals after a two-vehicle crash Sunday near Grahamville and South Washington Streets. Firefighters had to remove a door to free the trapped passenger. Pennsylvania's unemployment rate has dropped below 4% for the first time in nearly 2 years. The State Labor and Industry Department reports the unemployment rate fell 0.2 points in July to 3.9% compared with 4.1% nationally. Pennsylvania's civilian labor force reached a record high, while total employment also set a record. The number of unemployed residents fell by 10,000. The state did lose about 7,600 non-farm jobs in July, with declines in 7 of 11 industry sectors. Leisure and hospitality and financial activities both reached record employment levels. A Venango County man is facing felony charges in Minnesota after police say he intentionally swerved a tractor-trailer toward a motorcycle, causing a fatal crash. Authorities say 33-year-old Timothy William Hall of Emlinton was driving a semi on Highway 371 in northern Minnesota Thursday when he allegedly moved onto the shoulder toward a motorcycle. The motorcycle struck a cable barrier and the semi then ran over the rider, 30-year-old Roy John Berger, who was killed. Police say Hall left the scene but was stopped a short time later. Dash cam video and witness accounts are part of the investigation. Hall faces two counts of criminal vehicular homicide and is being held on a $250,000 bail.
3: NBC News Radio, I'm Michael Kastner. Canadian Prime Minister Mark Carney says Canada is at war with the U.S. after trade talks collapse with the Trump administration. U.S. tariffs against a wide range of Canadian goods went into effect over the weekend after negotiators from both sides failed to reach an agreement. In response, Carney said, "We're not prepared to compromise Canada's sovereignty," and added, "You're at war when you're attacked, and we got attacked." The U.S. is set to impose tough new sanctions on Iran. Treasury Secretary Scott Bessent says he'll hold a news conference today to lay out the economic pressures the administration plans to impose on Iran and its key allies. White House described the measures as the toughest sanctions in history.
4: What is happening to me?
3: Spider-Man continues to dominate at the box office. Sony's Marvel adventure, Spider-Man Brand New Day, raked in $39 million in its fourth weekend of release. Michael Kastner, NBC News Radio.
5: 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Pittsburgh Pirates at baseball, the struggles that continue. They lose to the Dodgers on Sunday by a 4-0 score. The Pirates get swept in that series. They've lost 8 of their last 9 road games. Lake Bacher started a bullpen game, allowed a run in 2 innings. Carmen Machinski gave up 3 runs in 3 innings. Up next for the Pirates, a series against the Padres. Right-hand pitcher Braxton Ashcraft on the mound. He comes in with a 13-5 record, a 3.68 ERA. Penn State football redshirt senior safety Jeremiah Cooper has been named to the watch list for the Bednarik Award. Each year, the Bednarik Award is presented to the most outstanding defensive player in all of college football. That's your Sports Flash for UCtoday.org. I'm Matt Pauley.
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7: 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Stood here with me today is Carol, and she's from this new store called Vintage 42. When did your business open?
8: We opened our business in November of 2025.
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1: From your weather authority, today, partly sunny, breezy, cooler, more scattered showers, downpours, and isolated thunderstorms. 65 to 70. Tonight, variable sky, brisk and chilly, some lake effect rain likely, some water spouts possible along the shoreline, 55 to 60. Tuesday, clouds and sun, breezy, still a chance of lake effect rain before tapering by sunset with a high near 75. Latest weather updates on the Your Irrigo app. I'm weather authority meteorologist Craig Flint.
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0: That's 3 days grace. Don't want to go home tonight.
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1: Fun fact for you, Heidi.
2: What's that, John?
1: Pointed up, a horseshoe over your door supposedly catches luck. Pointed down, it pours luck on whoever enters.
2: Oh.
1: So do you want it up or down, or do you need it spinning in circles to catch the luck and dump it out?
2: I mean, you want it pouring on you.
1: You'd think so. Fun fact for you, Heidi.
2: What's that, John?
1: 1 horsepower is defined as the amount of power needed to lift 550 pounds, 1 foot off the ground in 1 second. So now you know what that means. All right. Fun fact for you, Heidi.
2: What's that, John?
1: It would require close to 2 million mosquito bites to lose a life-threatening amount of blood, 2 liters.

0: 2 million mosquito bites. Heidi gets that many in about a weekend.
1: It's so ridiculous.
0: They just love you, and they don't like me at all. I get like 2 mosquito bites. She gets a bunch. And we'll do one final fun fact for you, Heidi.
1: What's that, John?
0: Dr. Seuss said his inspiration for the Grinch was somebody having a bad day. You know who that somebody was?
1: Who's that?
0: Himself.
1: Ah.
0: Yeah. His own bad day, he was grinchy. And then he was like, you know what? I'm going to make a character like that.
1: Huh.
0: Several fun facts. Now, you know, thanks for listening to the John and Heidi Show.
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0: Time now for the movie quote of the day. I think you might get this one from 1989. Carpe diem. Seize the day, boys. I know we've watched this movie together.
1: I have no idea.
0: Dead Poets Society. Robin Williams, his character said that.
1: Okay.
0: Yeah. And didn't they all, Captain, My Captain, wasn't that where they stood on the desks?
1: I don't know. I don't
0: I'm pretty sure
1: think
0: that was
1: I watched that
0: You
1: one.
0: Didn't watch that?
1: No.
0: I could have swore we watched that together. I don't know. What was the one that we watched together? Porky's. Oh, yeah. There's a whole different movie. Just kidding. I wouldn't confuse those two, but I'm thinking of a different movie, apparently. That is your movie quote of the day on the John and Heidi Show.
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5: 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I'm Trey Westerberg. This update brought to you by USPS. A Venango County man is facing felony charges in Minnesota after police say he intentionally swerved a tractor-trailer toward a motorcycle, causing a fatal crash. Authorities say 33-year-old Timothy William Hall of Emlinton was driving a semi on Highway 371 in northern Minnesota Thursday when he allegedly moved onto the shoulder toward a motorcycle. The motorcycle struck a cable barrier and the semi then ran over the rider, 30-year-old Roy John Berger, who was killed. Police say Hall left the scene but was stopped a short time later. Dash cam video and witness accounts are part of the investigation. Hall faces two counts of criminal vehicular homicide and is being held on a $250,000 bail. Police are investigating several crashes in the area. In Chautauqua County, two drivers were killed Thursday afternoon in a head-on crash on Route 430. Police say 23-year-old Alexander Morelli of Meadville crossed the center line and struck a vehicle driven by 51-year-old Doug Griffith of Messina, New York. Both men died at the scene. Also in Chautauqua County, a pickup truck hauling a trailer and a farm tractor collided Friday afternoon, but no one was seriously injured. The crash happened shortly after 5:30 p.m. near Route 76 and Alderbottom Road. Sherman firefighters found five people in the truck, and the tractor operator had all gotten out of the vehicles. In Northeast, one person was trapped and two people were taken to hospitals after a two-vehicle crash Sunday near Grahamville and South Washington Streets. Firefighters had to remove a door to free the trapped passenger. Pennsylvania's unemployment rate has dropped below 4% for the first time in nearly 2 years. The State Labor and Industry Department reports the unemployment rate fell 0.2 points in July to 3.9% compared with 4.1% nationally. Pennsylvania's civilian labor force reached a record high, while total employment also set a record. The number of unemployed residents fell by 10,000. The state did lose about 7,600 non-farm jobs in July, with declines in 7 of 11 industry sectors. Leisure and hospitality and financial activities both reached record employment levels.
6: 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Pittsburgh Steelers football, they lost on Friday to the Jets 17-0. Neither of the young quarterbacks looked that good. Will Howard got the start with 10 of 15 for 75 yards. Drew Aller was a little bit better, but nothing of note. He was 11 of 23 for 110 yards. According to a report from the Pittsburgh Post-Gazette, right now the plan would be to keep four quarterbacks on the roster, Rodgers, backup Mason Rudolph, and then the two young quarterbacks as well. Steelers will play Buffalo in a game that's coming up on Thursday. Speaking of the Bills, they were in action on Saturday when they picked up a win against Cleveland 31-7. Backup quarterback Kyle Allen looked good. Starting quarterback Josh Allen didn't play.
7: 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I'm Matt Pauley.
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10: From your weather authority today, partly sunny, breezy, cooler, more scattered showers, downpours, and isolated thunderstorms. 65 to 70. Tonight, variable sky, brisk and chilly. Some lake effect rain likely. Some water spouts possible along the shoreline. 55 to 60. Tuesday, clouds and sun, breezy. Still a chance of lake effect rain before tapering by sunset with a high near 75. Latest weather updates on the Your Irritigo app. I'm weather authority meteorologist Craig Flint.
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2: Time now for some weird news. Humans naturally prefer to move in counterclockwise direction. Researchers in Spain and Japan found that people wandering through museums and supermarkets, empty rooms, and other enclosed spaces often drift in an anti-clockwise direction. The pattern appears across different ages, genders, and cultures. It was even more noticeable in children. Scientists say there remains a mystery, the reason remains a mystery. Understanding this quirk could help improve crowd management, evacuation planning, and the design of public spaces.
3: Yeah, that's interesting.
2: Here's the thing. I will tell you, for me, when they're talking about the way you go through a store, a supermarket, in a museum, it's because I walk in through the entrance and I walk where you're supposed to walk. It's not
3: right,
2: like I just go in and start
3: everything
2: running amok.
3: Is that direction.
2: Yeah.
3: So, yeah.
2: You walk into a store, you go where you go. And if they have it built in a clockwise or counterclockwise, then you're going to go that way. I've never seen anybody come in and go, I'm going to just walk through the checkout stands and do it my
3: right.
2: own way. I mean, that's just not how it works.
3: But they might have it set up that way because they've done studies and they're aware of people's patterns.
2: See, that's probably what it is. That's why you get the big bucks. Weird news on the John and Heidi Show.
4: Bonnaroo is taking a break.
5: Bonnaroo Music Festival organizers say the event will be, quote, taking a much-needed year off in 2027. It comes after severe storms in mid-June hit its grounds for the second straight year. Severe weather disrupted the final day, forcing the festival to cancel the event. An event that is no stranger to cancellations is Burning Man, which is now underway in the Black Rock Desert, 100 miles northeast of Reno, Nevada. I'm Jennifer Kuiper.
4: Representatives for Paramount Skydance will meet today with California Attorney General Rob Bonta. It's reportedly to discuss a possible resolution to the lawsuit, which seeks to block Paramount's $110 billion acquisition of Warner Brothers Discovery. Well, consider this your warning. Do not misbehave at a Jessie J concert. She's the latest artist to kick rowdy fans out of a show. It happened during the UK's Party in the Paddock Festival earlier this month when a fight broke out in the crowd. Online videos appear to show Jessie trying to get the brawlers to stop, saying, "This is just alcohol and ego. Calm down." They didn't, and she asked for them to be removed. And actor Michael Wright, best known for the 5 heartbeats in the TV series V, is dead at the age of 70. That's entertainment. I'm Daria Albinger.
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3: Local news now from UCToday.org. I'm Trey Westerberg. This update brought to you by USPS. Police are investigating several crashes in the area. In Chautauqua County, two drivers were killed Thursday afternoon in a head-on crash on Route 430. Police say 23-year-old Alexander Morelli of Meadville crossed the center line and struck a vehicle driven by 51-year-old Doug Griffith of Messina, New York. Both men died at the scene. Also in Chautauqua County, a pickup truck hauling a trailer and a farm tractor collided Friday afternoon, but no one was seriously injured. The crash happened shortly after 5:30 p.m. near Route 76 and Alderbottom Road. Sherman firefighters found five people in the truck and the tractor operator had all gotten out of the vehicles. In Northeast, one person was trapped and two people were taken to hospitals after a two-vehicle crash Sunday near Grahamville and South Washington Streets. Firefighters had to remove a door to free the trapped passenger. Pennsylvania's unemployment rate has dropped below 4% for the first time in nearly 2 years. The state Labor and Industry Department reports the unemployment rate fell 0.2 points in July to 3.9% compared with 4.1% nationally. Pennsylvania's civilian labor force reached a record high, while total employment also set a record. The number of unemployed residents fell by 10,000. The state did lose about 7,600 non-farm jobs in July, with declines in 7 of 11 industry sectors. Leisure and hospitality and financial activities both reached record employment levels. A Venango County man is facing felony charges in Minnesota after police say he intentionally swerved a tractor-trailer toward a motorcycle, causing a fatal crash. Authorities say 33-year-old Timothy William Hall of Emlinton was driving a semi on Highway 371 in northern Minnesota Thursday when he allegedly moved onto the shoulder toward a motorcycle. The motorcycle struck a cable barrier and the semi then ran over the rider, 30-year-old Roy John Berger, who was killed. Police say Hall left the scene but was stopped a short time later. Dash cam video and witness accounts are part of the investigation. Hall faces two counts of criminal vehicular homicide and is being held on a $250,000 bail.
4: NBC News Radio, I'm Michael Kastner. The U.S. is prepping restrictive new sanctions on Iran. Treasury Secretary Scott Bessent says he'll hold a news conference today to lay out the economic pressures the administration plans to impose on Iran and its key allies. President Trump says Canada is to blame for trade tensions between the two countries. In a post on Truth Social early Sunday, the president wrote that Canada wants the benefits of being a state without being one. This comes after the U.S. tariffs against a wide range of Canadian goods went into effect early Saturday, after negotiators from both sides failed to reach an agreement. Canada announced reciprocal tariffs against its once close ally this weekend.
5: I was gonna go to class before I got high.
4: The percentage of Americans who admit to smoking marijuana is at an all-time high. A new Gallup poll shows 17% say they smoke marijuana. That's a number that's more than doubled since 2013. Michael Kastner, NBC News Radio.
6: 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Pittsburgh Steelers football, they lost on Friday to the Jets 17-0. Neither of the young quarterbacks looked that good. Will Howard got the start with 10 of 15 for 75 yards. Drew Aller was a little bit better, but nothing of note. He was 11 of 23 for 110 yards. According to a report from the Pittsburgh Post-Gazette, right now the plan would be to keep four quarterbacks on the roster, Rodgers, backup Mason Rudolph, and then the two young quarterbacks as well. Steelers will play Buffalo in a game that's coming up on Thursday. Speaking of the Bills, they were in action on Saturday when they picked up a win against Cleveland, 31-7. Backup quarterback Kyle Allen looked good. Starting quarterback Josh Allen didn't play.
7: 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I'm Matt Pauley.
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11: 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From your weather authority today, partly sunny, breezy, cooler, more scattered showers, downpours, and isolated thunderstorms. 65 to 70. Tonight, variable sky, brisk and chilly. Some lake effect rain likely. Some water spouts possible along the shoreline. 55 to 60. Tuesday, clouds and sun, breezy. Still a chance of lake effect rain before tapering by sunset with a high near 75. Latest weather updates on the Your Irritigo app. I'm weather authority meteorologist Craig Flint.
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1: Time now for something special with Heidi Small. What do you have for me there, Heidi?
2: I have another forgotten game show. One was from 2011. It's called Repo Games.
1: Okay.
2: And is hosted by two repossession agents whose job it was to go to somebody's home and reclaim their property due to lack of monthly payments or skip payments or whatever. The stakes of Repo Games were high. If the contestants, and that's in parentheses, could answer enough trivia questions correctly when the two repo men showed up to take their car, they'd get their car paid off.
1: Oh,
2: if
1: wow.
2: not, the car was impounded.
1: Wow. Well, they at least get a chance. That's kind of cool.
2: At least they get a chance. Yeah, that's kind of an
1: and
2: interesting.
1: It didn't last, apparently.
2: It did. Oh, I've never seen it.
1: I've
2: it was
1: never
2: from
1: heard
2: 2011.
1: Of it, was that hosted by Steve Harvey?
2: It doesn't say.
1: Just kidding. I'm pretty sure it was not. Otherwise, it probably would have made it. Well, that's pretty wild. That is something special with Heidi Small.

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1: Well, apparently ancient Romans drank the blood of gladiators for strength.
0: Yikes.
1: Yeah. And the tallest private home in the world is in Mumbai, India, and it has 27 floors.
0: Wowzers. That's wild.
1: Yeah, that's crazy. Mm-hmm. And a headache cure from history is drinking tea brewed from a powdered human skull.
0: No thanks. Not going to try that.
1: No, me either.
0: If it works, I'll just keep the headache.
1: Yeah, that's news to me.
0: That is also news to me.
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7: Hello, I'm JJ Fox, and this is When I Hear It. Music is a personal thing. We all tend to connect with a song differently when we hear it. So this is just me saying out loud what certain songs mean to me, do for me, how they intrigue me, where they take me. Basically all the stuff that just rattles around my head when I hear it. A few years ago, my wife, our kids, and I traveled out to California to visit some family. We flew into LA, and we were meeting everybody in San Diego, so we took the scenic route down the coast. Beautiful drive. The rental vehicle we had satellite radio, and I was flipping around. I tuned into their first wave channel and was, like, totally digging the new wave classics I was hearing. And this song came on that I'd never heard. It had this haunting, romantic, electronic 80s feel to it. When I looked at the display, I couldn't believe it. The song was called Doot Doot. I was like, what? And then the name of the band was Frrr. You got to roll the R, I later found out. And as it was playing, I kept thinking, how did I miss this song in the 80s? It was like painting this picture in my head of a preteen party in a wood panel finished basement with a green shag carpet and a group of couples slow dancing. What it was doing was triggering the memory of my first real kiss in seventh grade. Not going to mention the girl's name because I doubt she remembers it. So anyway, this song makes me wish that this was the song that was playing for that monumental kiss and not the Little River Band.

0: 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This one is for you, Heidi. 43% would give this up for a stress-free day. What is it?
1: Coffee.
0: No, chocolate. Give up chocolate for a stress-free day. There you go. That is your question of the day on the John and Heidi Show.

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9: NBC News Radio, I'm Michael Kastner. Canadian Prime Minister Mark Carney says retaliatory tariffs on the U.S. will begin on September 8th. He announced the move over the weekend in response to the Trump administration's new 50% tariffs on Canadian goods. The new U.S. tariffs impact about $20 billion worth of Canadian imports. The U.S. is preparing to impose a new round of sanctions against Iran. Treasury Secretary Scott Bessent says he'll hold a news conference today to lay out the economic pressures the administration plans to impose on Iran and its key allies. As a landmark trial continues today against Meta in federal court in California, TikTok is now agreeing to pay $400 million to settle a U.S. government lawsuit. More from Monica Nelson.
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12: From your weather authority today, partly sunny, breezy, cooler, more scattered showers, downpours, and isolated thunderstorms. 65 to 70. Tonight, variable sky, brisk and chilly, some lake effect rain likely, some water spouts possible along the shoreline, 55 to 60. Tuesday, clouds and sun, breezy, still a chance of lake effect rain before tapering by sunset with a high near 75. Latest weather updates on the Your Irrigo app. I'm weather authority meteorologist Craig Flint.
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1: Time now for the list. These are world records that sound totally made up, but they are 100% real. We've gone through several of them. I've got just a few left. The longest time without sleep. How long do you think the longest time without sleep would be, Heidi?
2: 2 weeks.
1: In 1964, a 17-year-old by the name of Randy Gardner stayed awake for 11 days and 24 minutes. Part of a sleep deprivation experiment.
2: I couldn't
1: even imagine. Many problems with concentration, memory, perception, and mood, but surprisingly, he recovered fully after getting some rest. The most time spent in space, Russian cosmonaut Gennady Poldaka, probably said all that wrong, spent a combined 879 days in space over five missions between 1998 and 2015. That means he spent more than 2 years of his life orbiting Earth in outer space. That's pretty wild.
2: Crazy.
1: And we'll do one more. The longest prison sentence. 1989, a Thai business woman, Chamoy Thaipaiso, nailed it. She was sentenced to 141,078 years in prison.
2: Yikes.
1: For running a massive pyramid scheme. The sentence resulted from adding penalties for thousands of individual offenses. So
2: yikes.
1: She is not going to serve that many years, though. I'm sure of it.
2: Oh, she'll probably die first.
1: That covers everything on the list. And I have the entire thing in the show notes for today at johnandheidishow.com.

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5: The group Duran Duran was formed in England back in 1978. They put out their self-titled debut album in 1981 and their newest album called Dance Macabre in 2023. A total of 16 studio albums and many, many hits like Hungry Like the Wolf, Rio, Save a Prayer, The Wild Boys, The Reflex, and so much more. Let's take a listen to something off their newest album. It came out in 2023 and it has a great Halloween vibe to it. From the album Dance Macabre, here's Duran Duran doing a really cool remake of the Rolling Stones song Paint It Black.

From 2023, off an album called Dance Macabre, there is the group Duran Duran doing a great remake, in my humble opinion, of the Rolling Stones song Paint It Black. Now, like a lot of bands, they've had a few personnel changes. Actually, not a lot, but a few. But they've also had some very successful side projects. Bassist John Taylor and guitarist Andy Taylor has put out two albums with singer Robert Palmer and drummer Tony Thompson as the Power Station. Meanwhile, singer Simon Le Bon, keyboardist Nick Rhodes, and drummer Roger Taylor put out a very successful album as the group Arcadia. Thanks for joining me for The Music Is Out There. I'm Dr. Kevin. Tune in next time for more music you probably haven't heard, right here on Channel 98.9.

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1: We always like to wrap things up around here with good news, and I think this is good news. He grew up feeling unwanted. After 55 years, he finally met the father he's been praying for his entire life. For 19 years, Joshua Schienloch, I don't know if I said that right, he grew up in a German Catholic orphanage, wondering why nobody had come to take him home. Decades later, a simple DNA test finally led him to the father he'd been praying to meet his entire life, and to a family that welcomed him with open arms.
2: Aww.
1: Joshua was raised in a German orphanage, and he was never adopted. As other children were leaving, their new families would pick them up. And he said, I couldn't help but wonder why I'm not going. When is my turn going to come? He said, when you see other kids get picked up, you realize, why is nobody grabbing me? Anyway, he prayed on his rosary every day for one thing. Please, one day, I want to meet my father. Well, now he has a family of his own. And his wife decided for a gift, she would get him an ancestry DNA kit. And she knew that this could maybe, you know, bring up some negative things, but she thought he deserves to know where he came from. And she started looking into this, and one day he got this phone call, and she said, I think we found your father. His biological father, Arthur Colbert, had served in the military, was stationed in Europe in the late 1960s, and guess what? He didn't even know he had a kid. He said, I had no idea I left a baby over there in Germany. When I was transferred back to the U.S., if I had known that, I would have brought him back with me. Joshua decided to contact this man. He didn't tell him right away why he was contacting him. He just wanted to chat with him a little bit. And then he found out that, yeah, he was stationed in Germany. And then he, at a certain point in the conversation, he said, I just had to tell him, hey, you know what? I think you're my father. And now these two have met, and they're in tears, and they're hugging and loving on each other. He says, the biggest gift you can get is to be loved. I love that.
2: Nice.
1: 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It's in the show notes for today at johnandheidishow.com. 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
3: 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I'm Trey Westerberg. This update brought to you by USPS. A Venango County man is facing felony charges in Minnesota after police say he intentionally swerved a tractor-trailer toward a motorcycle, causing a fatal crash. Authorities say 33-year-old Timothy William Hall of Emlinton was driving a semi on Highway 371 in northern Minnesota Thursday when he allegedly moved onto the shoulder toward a motorcycle. The motorcycle struck a cable barrier and the semi then ran over the rider, 30-year-old Roy John Berger, who was killed. Police say Hall left the scene but was stopped a short time later. Dash cam video and witness accounts are part of the investigation. Hall faces two counts of criminal vehicular homicide and is being held on a $250,000 bail. Police are investigating several crashes in the area. In Chautauqua County, two drivers were killed Thursday afternoon in a head-on crash on Route 430. Police say 23-year-old Alexander Morelli of Meadville crossed the center line and struck a vehicle driven by 51-year-old Doug Griffith of Messina, New York. Both men died at the scene. Also in Chautauqua County, a pickup truck hauling a trailer and a farm tractor collided Friday afternoon, but no one was seriously injured. The crash happened shortly after 5:30 p.m. near Route 76 and Alderbottom Road. Sherman firefighters found five people in the truck, and the tractor operator had all gotten out of the vehicles. In Northeast, one person was trapped and two people were taken to hospitals after a two-vehicle crash Sunday near Grahamville and South Washington Streets. Firefighters had to remove a door to free the trapped passenger. Pennsylvania's unemployment rate has dropped below 4% for the first time in nearly 2 years. The State Labor and Industry Department reports the unemployment rate fell 0.2 of a point in July to 3.9% compared with 4.1% nationally. Pennsylvania's civilian labor force reached a record high, while total employment also set a record. The number of unemployed residents fell by 10,000. The state did lose about 7,600 non-farm jobs in July, with declines in 7 of 11 industry sectors. Leisure and hospitality and financial activities both reached record employment levels.
4: NBC News Radio, I'm Michael Kastner. President Trump says tariffs on imports of cars, trucks, and auto parts from Canada will be increased to 50%, making the announcement in a true social post today. NBC's Alice Barr reports Canadian Prime Minister Mark Carney has been pushing back after the two countries failed to reach a trade agreement,
5: saying new tariffs on American goods are coming, including U.S. steel, dairy, and electronics.
6: Canada will match Washington's new tariffs dollar for dollar.
5: All as the U.S. Chamber of Commerce warned this week higher tariffs would damage both economies and drive up costs.
4: About 3 in 4 Canadians say their country ending U.S. trade negotiations was the right call. That's according to a new poll from the Angus Reid Institute. And Iran is set to face strict economic sanctions from the U.S. They'll be announced by Treasury Secretary Scott Bessent today. Michael Kastner, NBC News Radio.
7: 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The Erie Seawolves ended up having a pretty good week against New Hampshire on Sunday. They wrap up the six-game series, winning 6-3. And with that, they took 4 of 6 in the series. They're off today, and tomorrow they are set to match up against Altoona on the road. The Cleveland Guardians have won 4 in a row and 5 of their last 6. They beat the Rockies yesterday 7-2 to finish off a 3-game series sweep. Foster Griffin picked up his 15th win, allowing 2 earned runs over 5 innings. Guardians are going to match up against the Angels tonight. Left-hand pitcher Parker Messick on the mound. The Cleveland Browns, they were in action on Saturday. They lost to the Bills by a 31-7 score. Browns are going to host New England coming up this Thursday. That's your Sports Flash for UCToday.org. I'm Matt Pauley.
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1: From your weather authority today, partly sunny, breezy, cooler, more scattered showers, downpours, and isolated thunderstorms. 65 to 70. Tonight, variable sky, brisk and chilly, some lake effect rain likely, some water spouts possible along the shoreline, 55 to 60. Tuesday, clouds and sun, breezy, still a chance of lake effect rain before tapering by sunset with a high near 75. Latest weather updates on the Your Irrigo app. I'm Weather Authority meteorologist Craig Flint.
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0: There's Evanescence. Who will you follow?
1: Great sons, and hello, it is Cindy Scott here. Happy Monday to you. Let's just start off the day today with a how are you? You doing all right? Doing okay myself. It's just going to be one of those things. Yeah, I know. One of those things. Let's start the day off, though. Why don't we? Let's start off the day with our weird story about the ugliest dog of the year.
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1: And let's talk about Ginny Lu. Ginny Lu is the ugliest dog of 2026. What is she? Well, she's a 6-year-old rescue pug from California. She's been crowned the 2026 World's Ugliest Dog. She beat 8 other contestants in the annual Sonoma Marin Agricultural Association's competition. She's earned $5,000, a trophy, and the honor of appearing on a limited edition mug root beer can. It was Ginny Lu's 4th attempt at this title, rescued from a shack in the mountains of South Korea. She's since become a playful, affectionate companion who visits schools, also care facilities, as an ambassador for rescue dogs. The quirky contestant celebrates dogs that may be overlooked because of their appearance, while promoting adoption and reminding people that every dog deserves a loving home.
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5: The Bear Lake Volunteer Fire Department will host its Farm Stock Tractor Pull on Labor Day, Monday, September 7th. Weigh-ins begin at 8 a.m., with tractor pull registration costing $10 per hook. Admission for spectators is free. 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Organizers invite the public to spend Labor Day in Bear Lake enjoying farm stock tractor pulling while supporting the Bear Lake Volunteer Fire Department. Everyone is welcome.
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13: The 1970s featured some very weird bands. One such group was Congress. They were a 4-piece from the New York underground that were stranger than strange. Congress was led by Jeffrey Crozier, an Australian magician who billed himself as the band's lead shaman. The synth player wore a pith helmet. The guitarist routinely distorted his instruments and would later write a biography of weirdo filmmaker Ed Wood. And they had a drummer who played not with sticks, but with lengths of chain. When Congress played live, there were often live rats and chickens on stage. They used incense, foul-smelling potions, and dead birds. As Crozier led pagan incantations from the stage, including the occasional seance. Then he mock-executed himself with an electric chair. Why haven't we heard more about Congress? Well, Crozier died in 1980 and left behind almost nothing when it came to recordings and film. But worth Google, though.
12: The ongoing history of new music with Alan Cross.
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0: That's Joyce Manor. I used to go to this bar.
1: All right. Feel Good Story today is all about having the fan on when you're sleeping. Are you one of those kinds of people? Do you need to have the fan on all the time? No matter the weather. Doesn't matter what time of the year. Yeah. Others, you know, like myself, I can't stand it. Nope, not a fan. According to doctors, some of the ways that contestants,
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0: Let's discuss people who sleep with the fan on no matter what time of the year it is. Doesn't matter the weather. Nope. Then there's people like me where it's like a no. It really depends on my, you know, the time of the year, the mood, the every, like if it's so hot, I need to have it on. Yeah. But according to doctors, that constant breeze of a fan can really affect you. It really can. Like allergies or people that have asthma, fans can actually circulate the dust, the pollen, and the pet dander throughout the room. It can actually trigger your allergies or worsen your asthma symptoms. Yeah. So if you're going to do that, may not have it on all the time and make sure that you keep that fan extremely clean. Extremely clean. Stiff muscles. Did you know that cool air blowing continuously in one area of the body may cause your muscles to tense up? Yeah, keep that in mind. Congestion. Constant airflow can dry out your nose, your mouth, your throat, causing your body to produce extra mucus. This can lead to a stuffy nose, sore throat, coughing, or sinus discomfort. Can actually make you sick. And dry skin and eyes. A steady stream of air can pull moisture from your skin and eyes while you sleep. This is extremely major if you are a person like myself where they suffer from eczema. Yeah, this is why I don't like a fan. I just don't like that constant flow. It's just like, ugh, man, I can't stand it.
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5: NBC News Radio. I'm Chris Caraggio. President Trump is threatening to raise tariffs on imports of cars, trucks, and auto parts from Canada to 50%. He made the announcement today in a Truth Social post after the two countries failed to reach a trade agreement over the weekend. Trump said Canada has been ripping off the United States of America for years. He added, their ridiculously high tariffs on our farmers and farm products has made life impossible for these great American patriots. Saturday morning, Canadian Prime Minister Mark Carney gave a speech calling the U.S. terms a bad deal and claimed America has changed. The U.S. will impose tough new sanctions on Iran. Treasury Secretary Scott Bessent says he'll hold a news conference today to lay out the economic pressures the administration plans to impose on Iran and its key allies. The White House described the measures as the toughest sanctions in history. President Trump referred to it as an economic D-Day for the Islamic Republic. I'm Chris Caraggio, NBC News Radio.
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7: From your Weather Authority, today, partly sunny, breezy, cooler, more scattered showers, downpours, and isolated thunderstorms. 65 to 70. Tonight, variable sky, brisk and chilly, some lake effect rain likely, some water spouts possible along the shoreline, 55 to 60. Tuesday, clouds and sun, breezy, still a chance of lake effect rain before tapering by sunset with a high near 75. Latest weather updates on the Your Irritigo app. I'm Weather Authority meteorologist Craig Flint.
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1: Girly News Time is all about your emoji age. 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I didn't realize that was a thing.

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0: girly news today is about how emojis can now age you. Yeah, researchers are saying you may be able to guess someone's age simply by looking at the emojis that they are currently using. An analysis of 665 million emojis found that younger people are driving rapid changes in emoji habits. While older users tend to stick with the familiar choices, for example, teenagers have increasingly embraced the loudly crying face to mean something is hilarious, emotional, or embarrassing, making it the most used emoji worldwide. Yeah. Meanwhile, the face with tears of joy and rolling on the floor laughing are more strongly associated with older generations for that. I use that for that. Other clues include younger users favoring fire instead of 100 points and then folded hands instead of a thumbs up. Linguists say emoji trends evolve quickly, often starting in online subcultures before spreading more widely. In other words, your favorite emoji could be aging you. Just what I wanted to hear. Yeah, if everything else wasn't aging me, hey, the emoji now is aging me.
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1: Sky News today is going to talk about a box of 97 Nintendo games that were found in Wisconsin that are kind of odd. 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
1: Did you just look down at your phone? You did it again, didn't you? 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
3: NBC News Radio. I'm Chris Caraccio. The U.S. will announce tough new sanctions on Iran soon. Treasury Secretary Scott Bessent is set to hold a news conference shortly to lay out the economic pressures the administration plans to impose on Iran and its key allies. The White House described the measures as the toughest sanctions in history. President Trump referred to it as an economic D-Day for the Islamic Republic. President Trump says tariffs on imports of cars, trucks, and auto parts from Canada will be raised to 50%. He made the announcement in a Truth Social post this morning after the two countries failed to reach a trade agreement over the weekend. Trump said Canada has been ripping off the United States of America for years. He added the ridiculously high tariffs on our farmers and farm products has made life impossible for these great American patriots. Saturday morning, Canadian Prime Minister Mark Carney gave a speech calling the U.S. terms a bad deal and claimed America has changed. I'm Chris Caraccio, NBC News Radio.
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6: From your weather authority today, partly sunny, breezy, cooler, more scattered showers, downpours, and isolated thunderstorms. 65 to 70. Tonight, variable sky, brisk and chilly, some lake effect rain likely, some water spouts possible along the shoreline, 55 to 60. Tuesday, clouds and sun, breezy, still a chance of lake effect rain before tapering by sunset with a high near 75. Latest weather updates on the Your Ear to Go app. I'm weather authority meteorologist Craig Flint.
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1: Cindy Scott here, and did you know that there was a box of 97 Nintendo games? These are original Nintendo games, like old school Nintendo games. They were found in a Wisconsin retro store that turned out to be a video game mystery. So the cartridges themselves were unusual. They had alternative versions of Super Mario Brothers Duck Hunt that had never been documented. The stickers, screws, manuals, and internal circuit boards were all different from known versions. Now, the date code showed were made in 1993, 2 years after the last known manufacture date of the games. Experts are suspecting that they were replacement cartridges or part of an unreleased bundle, but nobody really knows for sure. No word yet on whether or not they're legit or if there's a price mark on that.

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1: Like open the fridge and stuff, and there always be food laid out for us with little pre-wrapped sausages and things.
0: Mm.
1: They have pre-wrapped sausages, but they don't have pre-wrapped bacon.
0: Well, can you blame them?
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1: 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We spent about 5 minutes visiting with Heidi's dad. 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
2: NBC News Radio, I'm Chris Caraggio. The White House has announced what it calls its economic D-Day for Iran. Treasury Secretary Scott Bessent said the new sanctions amount to an economic onslaught against Iran to further isolate it from the rest of the world. Speaking from the Treasury Department today, Bessent said Operation Economic Outcast will cut off Iran from exporting oil and from other trade. He said Iran can choose to stay isolated or choose a path back to normalcy. President Trump says tariffs on imports of cars, trucks, and auto parts from Canada will be increased to 50%. He made that announcement this morning in a Truth Social post after the two countries failed to reach a trade agreement over the weekend. Trump said Canada has been ripping off the United States of America for years. Saturday morning, Canadian Prime Minister Mark Carney gave a speech calling the U.S. terms a bad deal and claimed America has changed. I'm Chris Caraggio, NBC News Radio.
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4: Major League Baseball, the Pirates are in San Diego tonight, starting a three-game series with the Padres. The Pirates were swept by the L.A. Dodgers over the weekend, losing 4-0 Sunday. They were shut out on two hits. Braxton Ashcraft will start tonight, 13-5, a 3.68 ERA. Robbie Ray countering for the Padres, 11-7, an ERA of 3.20. The Cleveland Guardians are in Anaheim tonight, starting a series with the Angels. Cleveland has won four straight. They swept Colorado and Denver, winning 7-2 Sunday. Chase DeLauder had two triples. Foster Griffin improving to 15-4. Tonight, Cleveland will start Parker Messick. George Klassen will go for the Angels. The Erie Seawolves defeated the New Hampshire Fisher Cats on Sunday 6-3, taking 4 of 6 in that series. Tuesday, they'll face Altoona.
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7: From your weather authority today, partly sunny, breezy, cooler, more scattered showers, downpours, and isolated thunderstorms, 65 to 70. Tonight, variable sky, brisk and chilly, some lake effect rain likely, some water spouts possible along the shoreline, 55 to 60. Tuesday, clouds and sun, breezy, still a chance of lake effect rain before tapering by sunset with a high near 75. Latest weather updates on the Your Erie to Go app. I'm weather authority meteorologist Craig Flint.
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1: Welcome to the What's a Josh broadcast on today, Monday, the 24th day of August, National Waffle Day, National Peach Pie Day, National Maryland Day, and National Self First Day. Isn't that every day for us now? Anyway, if today's your day, happy birthday to you. And you know what? Isn't this the last weekend of August? We're kind of the last week, the last full week of August. I can't believe we're already there. Let's just play some good music.

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8: 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I'm Dr. Phil.
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2: It's a Motivational Monday here on the What's a Josh broadcast. Thank you so much for listening. 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
8: Bonnaroo is taking a break.
9: Bonnaroo Music Festival organizers say the event will be, quote, taking a much-needed year off in 2027. It comes after severe storms in mid-June hit its grounds for the second straight year. Severe weather disrupted the final day, forcing the festival to cancel the event. An event that is no stranger to cancellations is Burning Man, which is now underway in the Black Rock Desert, 100 miles northeast of Reno, Nevada. I'm Jennifer Kuiper.
8: Representatives for Paramount Skydance will meet today with California Attorney General Rob Bonta. It's reportedly to discuss a possible resolution to the lawsuit, which seeks to block Paramount's $110 billion acquisition of Warner Brothers Discovery. Well, consider this your warning. Do not misbehave at a Jessie J concert. She's the latest artist to kick rowdy fans out of a show. It happened during the UK's Party in the Paddock Festival earlier this month when a fight broke out in the crowd. Online videos appear to show Jessie trying to get the brawlers to stop, saying, "This is just alcohol and ego. Calm down." They didn't, and she asked for them to be removed. And actor Michael Wright, best known for the 5 heartbeats in the TV series V, is dead at the age of 70. That's entertainment. I'm Daria Albinger.
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0: The What's a Josh broadcast and Motivational Monday. Melissa jumping in on this one. My favorite quote is this, Josh. Be the light you want to see in the world. I try to remember that whenever I'm having a rough day. It's really hard to remember that when you get really angry, though. I start to feel like Ned Flanders. He starts to get upset. Diddly, diddly, diddly. You know what I'm talking about. Greg, something already good happened today. Josh, I want to share that with you. I got to watch my grandson get on the school bus for the first day. Made this grandpa extremely proud. Greg, thank you for that one. If you got something, I want to hear from you over at whatsajosh.com.
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3: The White House is unveiling what it calls its economic D-Day for Iran. Treasury Secretary Scott Bessent said the new sanctions amount to an economic onslaught against Iran to further isolate it from the rest of the world. Today, he discussed the goal of Operation Economic Outcast.
4: Our objective is to sever every economic lifeline that sustains this tyrannical regime until Tehran stands alone.
3: Speaking from the Treasury Department today, Bessent said Operation Economic Outcast will cut off Iran from exporting oil and from other trade. He said Iran can choose to stay isolated or choose a path back to normalcy. U.S. Army Secretary Dan Driscoll is stepping down from his role by the end of the year. The Wall Street Journal reports it comes after months of tension between himself and Secretary of War Pete Hegseth. His departure would leave the Army without a Senate-confirmed leader as the U.S. looks to wrap up its war against Iran that it began alongside Israel nearly 6 months ago. President Trump is increasing tariffs on cars, trucks, and auto parts from Canada to 50%. He made the announcement in a Truth Social post this morning after the two countries failed to reach a trade agreement over the weekend. Trump said Canada has been ripping off the U.S. for years. Vice President J.D. Vance is stumping for Republican candidates in Maine. He spoke at a rally at a defense plant in Brewer, Maine this morning.
5: We're here to send a signal that we fight for you. We're here to send a signal that we're standing with Paul LePage. And most importantly, we're here to send a signal that we are standing up for the good people of Maine every single day.
3: He also voiced his support for Senate Susan Collins' re-election bid, as well as former Maine Governor Paul LePage's congressional campaign. This comes with the crucial midterms just over 2 months away. Maine is seen as a critical state as the GOP tries to retain control of Congress. And around 42,000 people near Reno, Nevada have been ordered out because of the Hawk Fire, a blaze that's burned 15,000 acres since starting on Saturday. I'm Chris Caraggio, NBC News Radio.
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7: The Erie Seawolves defeated the New Hampshire Fisher Cats on Sunday 6-3. They take 4 of 6 in that series. Erie with the day off today before they begin a 6-game series on the road against Altoona. The Pirates are in San Diego. They'll begin a 3-game series with the Padres. The Pirates fell to the Dodgers Sunday 4-0, held scoreless on 2 hits as they were swept in Los Angeles. Braxton Ashcraft starting tonight against Robbie Ray. Cleveland, they're in Anaheim tonight starting a series with the Angels. Parker Messick against George Klassen. Cleveland swept Colorado and Denver, beating the Rockies Sunday 7-2. Chase DeLauter had 2 triples. NFL news, Cleveland has named Deshaun Watson their starting quarterback. He beats out Shador Sanders for the job. Cleveland will play on Thursday night against New England to wrap up their preseason schedule.
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10: 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This afternoon, rain showers likely with cloudy skies, high near 64. Tonight, a chance of rain showers, mostly cloudy, with a low around 54. Looking ahead to Tuesday, a chance of rain showers, partly sunny, high near 74. Currently, it's 62 and overcast. For UCtoday.org, I'm Bill Banks with your Weather Flash.
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0: There's Evanescence. Who will you follow?
1: Motivational Monday. I want to hear your good news, maybe your quotes. Ashley said, I meal prepped all weekend, and this morning I just realized I didn't have to rush around figuring out breakfast. It's a small win. Ashley, I think that's a bigger win than what you think. Kevin, my dad always used to tell me, your word is your reputation. I've never forgotten that. Kevin, thank you for that. If you've got a motivational quote or maybe something good already happened today, would love to hear from you over at whatsajosh.com. 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
3: 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Stood here with me today is Carol, and she's from this new store called Vintage 42. When did your business open?
4: We opened our business in November of 2025.
3: Okay, and what do you do here?
4: Primarily, we sell home decor that's vintage related. 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
4: I worked in corporate America for 30 years and kind of got burned out on everything and got into the reselling gig during the pandemic and decided to make it a full-time career.
3: You actually turned the whole thing around and said, you know what? I'm going to do what I want to do.
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4: I'm located at 124 North Center Street. I'm open Tuesday through Saturday, 10 a.m. to 5 p.m.
3: Like I said, this is Carol. A Vintage 42, keeping it old is her. That's your expression, right?
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0: Thanks for checking out the What's a Josh broadcast and a Motivational Monday. Just want to hear about your motivation, the stuff that maybe you've already had happen that was really good for you, or maybe you got a good quote. I do have some good news. So you know that I've been on a diet now since February, and last week I weighed in officially 40 pounds down. 40 pounds down. I've never thought I would achieve that again. Still got a little bit more to go, but I'm marking that as a major win. So I wanted to share my good news with you as well. Ron sent me a message. I walked 3 miles before breakfast today, Josh. Didn't think I'd ever say that a few years ago, but I feel great, and I'm in my early 70s. Today's my 71st birthday. Hey, Ron, happy birthday to you. If you got something, we'd love to hear from you at whatsajosh.com.
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1: The What's a Josh broadcast, Motivational Monday. 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Funny how something so simple can put you in a good mood. 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

0: Hanging out on the What's a Josh broadcast, Motivational Monday. Want to hear your good news? Courtney, I paid off another credit card this weekend. It's been a long road, but I'm getting there. Oh my gosh, Courtney, congratulations. I know that can be difficult. We finally just got one of the cars paid off. And I can tell you right now, that freedom of that feels so good. Waiting for it to break down now that it's paid off. Now that it's all ours, we're waiting for it. But it is paid off. Thank you for that message. If you want to jump in on any of that, head over to whatsajosh.com.
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3: NBC News Radio. I'm Chris Caraccio. Treasury Secretary Scott Bessent unveiled plans today for tough new economic sanctions aimed at further isolating Iran. Speaking at the Treasury Department, he said the sanctions will target anyone helping to facilitate Iran's ability to ship or sell oil, gold, or other trade. Bessent said President Trump is already calling world leaders with specific requests to cease trading with the Iranian regime. President Trump says tariffs on imports of cars, trucks, and auto parts from Canada will be increased to 50%, Michael Kastner reports.
4: He made the announcement in a Truth Social post after the two countries failed to reach a trade agreement over the weekend. Trump said Canada has been ripping off the United States of America for years. He added their ridiculously high tariffs on our farmers and farm products has made life impossible for these great American patriots. On Saturday morning, Canadian Prime Minister Mark Carney gave a speech calling the U.S. terms a bad deal and claimed America has changed.
5: Canadian exports to the United States lower costs for American families.
3: President Trump referred to it as an economic D-Day for the Islamic Republic. Thousands of people are being told to evacuate Reno, Nevada, as a fast-moving wildfire threatens the northern part of the city. Around 42,000 people have been ordered out because of the Hawk Fire, a blaze that's burned 15,000 acres since starting Saturday. Another 45,000 people have been told to get ready to evacuate. Prosecutors in Massachusetts are pushing back against Lindsay Clancy's claim that she heard a male voice telling her to kill her three kids. Today, prosecution psychologist Kirk Hilbrin testified that Clancy admitted to him that her intrusive thoughts were her own and not a male voice. Clancy has admitted to strangling her three young children in 2023, but has pleaded not guilty while claiming she had postpartum psychosis. Closing arguments could begin this week. I'm Chris Caraccio, NBC News Radio.
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7: NFL news, the Cleveland Browns naming Deshaun Watson their starting quarterback, winning the job over Shador Sanders. The Browns will face New England Thursday night to wrap up their exhibition slate. They lost to Buffalo on Saturday 31-7. Sanders, 9 of 11 for 74 yards with a touchdown, also an interception, and Watson was 5 for 12 for 36 yards and a pick. The Steelers and the Bills will play on Thursday night at Highmark Stadium to wrap up their preseason slate. Pittsburgh fell to the Jets Friday 17-0. Drew Aller threw for 110 yards. Aaron Rodgers and Mason Rudolph sitting out that game, while Buffalo got 128 passing yards and a touchdown from Kyle Allen in their win against the Browns, where Josh Allen sat out. NFL teams must get their roster down to 53 players by Sunday. I'm Tony Desiri, and that's your Sports Flash, delivered by UCtoday.org.
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10: With your weather flash, I'm Bill Banks, UCtoday.org. 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This afternoon, rain showers likely with cloudy skies, high near 64. Tonight, a chance of rain showers, mostly cloudy with a low around 54. Looking ahead to Tuesday, a chance of rain showers with partly sunny skies, high near 74. Currently, it's 64 and overcast. For UCtoday.org, I'm Bill Banks with your weather flash.
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0: That's 3 days grace. 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
1: Thanks for hanging out on the What's a Josh broadcast and the retro movie quote of the day. We're going back to 1985. We're all pretty bizarre. Some of us are just better at hiding it. That's all. What movie is that from? And you might be able to pick out the theme of the week as we go. I mean, consider what the week is for a lot of places. Emil's just said it. Yeah. We're all pretty bizarre. Some of us are just better at hiding it. That's all. 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If you don't know it, I'll give you the answer coming up next. The retro movie quote of the day on the What's a Josh broadcast.
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0: Well, that's going to do it for the What's a Josh broadcast. Thank you so much for listening. I will talk to you tomorrow. Same time, same place. Bye-bye.
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2: 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I'm Chris Caraccio.
3: The White House says it's launching an economic D-Day on Iran. Treasury Secretary Scott Bessent said the new sanctions amount to an economic onslaught against Iran to further isolate it from the rest of the world. Speaking today from the Treasury Department, he said Operation Economic Outcast will cut off Iran from exporting oil and from other trade. He said President Trump is already calling world leaders to warn them to cut off all ongoing deals with Iran. The U.S. and Canada are in the middle of a full-blown trade war. President Trump says tariffs on imports of cars, trucks, and auto parts from Canada will increase to 50% beginning on January 1st. This coming after talks between the two countries broke down over the weekend. Trump said Canada has been ripping off the U.S. for years. Meantime, Canada announced retaliatory tariffs on some U.S. goods that will start on September 8th. I'm Chris Caraccio, NBC News Radio.
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6: With your weather flash, I'm Bill Banks, UCtoday.org. 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Tonight, mostly cloudy with a chance of rain showers and a low around 54. Looking ahead to Tuesday, partly sunny with a high near 74. Currently, it's 65 and overcast. For UCtoday.org, I'm Bill Banks with your weather flash.

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0: Eggs, they can be a superfood, they can be super nutritious, but it all depends on the way you make them. So dietitians recently talked about how egg cooking methods can make them great or calorie bombs. And here's the winner. The poached eggs were only 72 calories and almost no fat. And right behind that, the old hard-boiled eggs at 77 calories. But if you like your eggs scrambled with a little bit of butter and milk, that's 130 calories per egg and 13 grams of fat. So if you need me, I'm going to be in the kitchen with some extra butter, extra cream, and maybe a little bacon grease in my egg, so don't judge me.
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6: NBC News Radio, I'm Scott Carr. The White House is unveiling what it calls its economic D-Day against Iran. Treasury Secretary Scott Bessent says new sanctions against Iran are meant to isolate it from the rest of the world.
7: They have murdered and maimed more of our citizens and service members than any other terrorist regime on Earth.
6: Bessent says President Trump is already calling world leaders to warn them to cut off all ongoing deals with Iran. The president says new 50% tariffs on many imported goods from Canada, including cars, trucks, and auto parts, are going into effect, posting that to social media today after the countries failed to reach a trade agreement. Canadian Prime Minister Mark Carney said Saturday it was a bad deal and claimed America has changed. Voters in 3 states tomorrow can vote in primary elections, including in South Carolina, where President Trump's been backing Republican Senator Darlene Graham, who's facing Congressman Ralph Norman in a Republican runoff Tuesday. Scott Carr, NBC News Radio.
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11: With your weather flash, I'm Bill Banks, UCtoday.org. 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Tonight, mostly cloudy with a low around 54. A chance of rain showers is possible, so keep an umbrella handy. Looking ahead to Tuesday, partly sunny with a high near 74. There's also a chance of rain showers during the day, but it should clear up later. Currently, it's 65 and overcast. For UCtoday.org, I'm Bill Banks with your weather flash.
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if you're of an older generation, you may have seen someone of a younger generation dealing with a problem, and you might have the thought cross your head, how are they going to deal with this? I know how I would deal with this because I didn't have it this easy back then. We'll talk about some of the things, yes, a bit sarcastic, that people in the 80s and 90s know how to deal with, while people today just aren't quite sure. Details to come.

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2: Today's life, pretty easy. You compare it to, let's say, medieval times, we're doing pretty good. But still, we like to complain about modern technology. But even technology from a couple of years ago, things were still harder. And if you don't know what I'm talking about, Gen Zers, you youngins, here's what we had to do back in the day. If we were waiting for a call, we had to go to everybody in the house, tell everybody in the home, hey, if the phone's going to ring, I've got to sit next to it, take a listen, I'll get it, it's for me. Also, there were no text alerts and no apps when our school closed for snow days. We either had to sit by the TV and watch the little scroll, or we had to listen to it on the local radio station and hoping they said it correctly. So the next time your phone takes 3 seconds to load a video, just remember at least you don't have to retype an entire term paper because you made one typo on the typewriter. True story.

0: everybody. This is Nigel Metal for Nigel Metal's Night Spikes. And tonight we're serving up a great independent band. You're going to be listening to
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0: Police in New Jersey are using very creative ways to try to bust people for distracted driving. And it involves a ghillie suit. You know, the hunting suits where it looks like you're a big plant? Yeah, that. We'll give you the full story coming up in just a few minutes here at the Terry Dean Program.
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5: NBC News Radio, I'm Scott Carr. The Supreme Court's allowing some parts of President Trump's executive order targeting mail-in voting to move ahead. A court order Monday lifted a block from a lower court on many of the provisions, though the key provision giving the Postal Service oversight of mail-in voting remains on hold while a lower court battle plays out. Trump's order directs agencies to compile a list of confirmed U.S. citizens eligible to vote in every state. The White House said today it's launching an economic D-Day on Iran. Treasury Secretary Scott Bessent saying new sanctions on the country amount to an economic onslaught to further isolate Iran from the rest of the world. He says President Trump's calling on leaders worldwide, warning them to cut off all ongoing deals with Iran. Storms are firing up tonight across the southeast and mid-south, and millions are bracing for the start of repeated downpours that are bringing flash flood threats to the entire region. Scott Carr, NBC News Radio.
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7: With your weather flash, I'm Bill Banks, UCToday.org. 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Tonight, mostly cloudy with a low around 54. A chance of rain showers may develop as the evening progresses. Tuesday brings partly sunny skies with a high near 74. A chance of rain showers is also possible during the day. Currently, it's 62 and overcast. For UCToday.org, I'm Bill Banks with your weather flash.
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0: by the name of the King and Rock, Rock. Super educated, I'm smarter than Spock, Spock. You ever tell me you will agree? Ain't no brother like the K-I-D-D. You know what I mean? I'm telling you, with the echo, I'm telling you.
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